0456-965-965. That's 0456-965-965. I'll be with you to 1 p.m. We're going to play some more music now. I hope you enjoy it. I think you will. That's about it from me. I'm George, and you'll hear back from me very soon about various different things. ELO, showdown.

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Wow, that one's nice, isn't it? Seabird by the Alessi Brothers. Very cool. You're listening to Splice of Life on 96.5 Inner FM. I hope everyone's having a good day. I'm having a good day too. It's really nice weather outside, and I think you should go out there and enjoy the sunshine and maybe tune into Inner FM while you are doing that. It's very beautiful, so I hope you enjoy that. I'm going to continue playing music. I've got a few different sections of music. I can't wait to play this section, but for now, I think... Yeah, okay, actually, no, let's get right into it then. Maybe I'll play that song later. L'Imperatrice, probably pronounced that wrong. They're like a French disco kind of band, modern thing. Very cool. And I wanted to play one of their songs, Foo. I really like it. You know, I hope you enjoy it. And yeah, groove out for a little bit.

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Wow, there you go. Bahia by Claire Vincent. You know, playing a bit of that kind of music. Theatrical State of Mind, but it was before that, and that was by Papoos. And we're going to play some more music. I think you're going to enjoy it. It's the same kind of genre. Hanoi Cafe by Blue Toucan. Hope you enjoy it.

All right, now I wanted everyone to please wish a very happy birthday to my dad, who it's his birthday today. So happy birthday, Dad. I hope you're enjoying the day. And I do have, I know you love this song, so I thought I'd play it for you. You know, very classic. I know you'll be singing along to it wherever you are right now, at home probably. But Sweet Caroline, Neil Diamond. I know you love it. So enjoy. And yeah, that's about it. Okay, there you go. I'm going to put it on now.

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Hi, Margaret. Thank you for your text saying, good morning, George. Happy birthday to your dad. Enjoying the music. If you have time, could you please play The Rose back to me? Many thanks, Margaret. Yes, I will play that for you. I hope you're doing well. Also, big hi to AJ, who sent me in a text. Thank you, AJ. Okay, I will play your request for you, Margaret. Here you go.

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5: 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I've got a few more of these songs, about three more of them.

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1: There you go, Lovius Bell. And before that, we had Lockhart and Flora Fishbach with Femme Fantois. Very cool stuff, you know, just listening to some very cool music, and it's a bit French, and it's a bit fun, and I hope you're enjoying it. 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I hope you're having a good time. We're going to keep playing some music. We might do some science stuff a bit later. For now, though, let's play some more music. I want to do some older stuff. So, Atlanta Rhythm Section, So Into You. We're in a very chill mood today, which is good. And I hope it's a great day outside. I still don't know because I'm in the studio with no windows, but I do love it in here, genuinely. It's great. It's a great feeling. All right, here we go.

Isn't that nice? Cornelius Brothers and Sister Rose. And I think you're going to like the next one, actually, especially if you're of that generation. I'm sure it'll bring back very happy memories for you. But I guess that's what it's all about, right? I mean, you

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We'll see you there.

0: 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I will do a community service announcement, perhaps. 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Anyway, community service announcement first.
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0: Okay, we had You Are the Woman by Firefall. Before that, we had Guitar Man by Bread. Next up, we're going to do... All right, this one's for you. JoJo by Buzz Skaggs. I hope you enjoy it.

Hey, Gary, thank you for texting in. I appreciate saying that I'm definitely in chill mode. I am. I'm very chill compared to the past few weeks, so I'm enjoying it, and I hope everyone else is chilling out too. Thank you for the text. 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That's 0456 965 965. What are we playing next? I think I know. Yeah, I think I know. We're going to play Ambrosia because I know that Ronnie Lopes likes it, and also I do too.

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There you go, Margarita by Mark Jordan. I hope you're enjoying Splice of Life. It's a very Splice of Life today. We're going to play some more music. Let's do Steely Dan, Hey 19. I know we started with Steely Dan, but hey, what's one more, right? What's one more?

Wow, who'll be the fool tonight? Larsen Fayden Band. Okay, we've got some more songs. We've still got 20 more minutes, so let's keep playing them. This one is Seeing Misbelieving by Paulinho da Costa. 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
4: 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And we're nearly at the end of the show too.

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1: 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Hope you're enjoying the show. We have time for about one more song before I come back to say goodbye, and then we have Saturday Express. I thought, I haven't played this song in a while, but I do like it. I wish I saw him live when he was here, but I'm sure he'll... Oh, actually, I don't even know if he'll come back. Anyway, I wanted to play some Billy Ocean, Caribbean Queen. I love it. I've told you the story too many times. It's so good. I always thought he was saying... Oh, it doesn't

0: Oh, almost too tempting, that next song. But I'm afraid we don't have time for it. That's just the world we live in, though, huh? Anyway, thank you very much for listening to Splice of Life today. Very music-heavy show. Very happy birthday to my dad. I'm glad that many of you enjoyed it. Oh, I was going to play a song about the afternoon, but I completely forgot. Oh, wait, no, I kind of did. Oh, no, see, it all worked out in the end. Anyway, very big thank you to George Kopinski before me for What a Beautiful Noise, and a very big hello to Ronnie Lopes, who's coming after me for Saturday Express. Look forward to it. I heard it's going to be a good show. It'll be from 1 p.m. to 3 p.m. only on 96.5 Inner FM, which is where I'll be next week and every week after for the foreseeable future. 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Same bat time, same bat channel. That's what they say. And by they, I mean me. All right, well, I think that's about it for me. Thank you very much for listening. And in 10 seconds, I will pass over to Ronnie for the Saturday Express. Stay tuned and don't touch that dial. That's what I say. All right, over to you, Ronnie. Thank you.
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13: Good afternoon, Melbourne, and welcome to another edition of Saturday Express, marking the 10th of October 2026. Thanks, George, and his program over there, The Spice of Life, and he'll be back with you at the same time next week. Same bat time, same bat channel. Have a listen to him. All right, and the forecast for Melbourne's a bonza day out there, mostly sunny and pleasant afternoon with very light breezes. We're heading for a top of 22 degrees. I reckon we've got there by now. Currently in Heidelberg, it is 20 degrees, and in the city, 19 degrees. Looking ahead to tomorrow, marking Sunday, a sunny day for a spring day, and 25 degrees for tomorrow. Monday, cooler and unsettled, though. At 19 degrees on Tuesday, chilly and showery at 16. Wednesday, partly cloudy at 16. And looking ahead, the long term, cloudy with sunny periods, but we're down to 12 degrees. So there you have it. That's your weather details on Inner FM Melbourne, with the time right now, 2 minutes after one.
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1: Well, it's nice to have your company, everybody. We'll be here right through till 3 p.m. this afternoon, preceding AJ Access All Areas. So we'll look forward to AJ coming in today. This afternoon on the program, this weekend, we'll be playing various genres of music, a little bit of jazz, blues, country, pop, and nostalgia. So they'll be all sort of mixed in to one program. There's no spotlight, so we might close off the program with a few balance of the previous program we did on Thursday, of the longevity of those people who are still very much with us and alive and kicking way into their twilight years and still performing out there. So we'll do that during the course of the program. If you wish to send me a text, by all means, it's 0456 965 965. I'm not going to give you the phone number because we have a problem with this phone in here, and hopefully I can pop into the other studio and pick up a call, but I'd rather you send me a text. It'll be more practical for us here at the studio until they rectify this problem. All right, without further ado, let's get into the program and kick off proceedings with one of the exponents of light jazz. His name is Herbie Hancock. He's still very much with us, believe it or not. He's still ticking and he's out there. He recorded this in 1962, and of course, Mongo Santa Maria did a covered version of the song, but Herbie Hancock, a great pianist, and he's got his own ensemble with the wonderful trumpet work of Freddie Hubbard on this particular recording. It was recorded, this one, remixed and redone in 2007. And I got a feeling that Herbie Hancock is way into his 80s and still very much with us. So, on that note, here he is doing Watermelon Man.

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Nice to have you on board, everyone. Ronnie the Bonnie in the chair till 3pm this afternoon, and we're featuring on this program today those various genres of music. A little bit of jazz, blues, country, as you just heard, pop and nostalgia. It's all going to be fitted into one program. Haven't received any text messages or calls up till now. Be beautiful to know if somebody's out there listening to our station on 96.5. I'll look forward to those calls and text messages, hopefully, during the course of the program. Okay, speaking of the program, opening up proceedings, none other than Herbie Hancock and his band there, his combo, and they gave us Watermelon Man, and written and played by the great man himself, a light jazz performer of Herbie Hancock, in a little bit of jazz and funk style. And he certainly produced that beautifully. And I know that Mongo Santa Maria had a big hit with that, around about 1962, Watermelon Man. But that was a 2007 version from the 62 version that he brought out. The same person, Herbie Hancock. He's 86 these days. And yeah, so he's still in the business. There you go, Herbie. And also we heard in there none other than a gentleman called Ben Gillespie. He's associated with the Big Band Bash. They call it the Big Melbourne Band B-Bash Big Band. It's a little confusing with the title, but nonetheless, it is a jazz band and a swing band. And Ben Gillespie happens to be one of the vocalists there. He gave us a couple of good ones, segue into two numbers, Just a Gigolo and I Ain't Got Nobody. I got a feeling that David Lee Roth of Van Halen brought that to light in the 80s, but it's an old Gee Whiz 40 song from way back when, I think. Goes back that far. A great band there, the B-Bash Big Band. And I think I interviewed one of the leaders, I think the conductor of the band. I think his name was Henry, just going by memory. And that's going back quite a few years, about 10 years ago. So it's a long time ago. All right, we floated on with Julio Iglesias, and from 1990, And I Love Her. It's a Lennon McCartney song. He does it in the Latin feel. He's the Latin prince of romance and one of many versions of that song. And we floated on with the distinctive voice of Kenny Rogers. How about that, eh? From 1979. Recording session, Let It Be Me. Originally a French piece written by Gilbert Bécaud and a few others. Kenny left us, Kenny Rogers, in 2020, the year of COVID, and he was 84, I think, round about 84. Am I putting his age up? No, he was 81. 81 years of age. So there you go. And that's Kenny Rogers. All right. And we floated on with the Drifters. They took us back to 1974. Their comeback single, Kissing in the Back Row of the Movies. And Johnny Moore with the lead vocal on that particular recording. And I love that little verse that they add in the inflection of the song. Smooching. Can you imagine that? Smooching in the back row of the movies. Oh, yeah. Brings back some fun memories when you think of drive-in movies and things like that. With your partner. Who knows? Back then. Well, it was a different times, weren't they? Back in the drive-in days. Not too many of them left now. I don't know. I think there's about one or two of them still active. Anyway, the fabulous Drifters. And they've been going for a good while together. Believe it or not, 73 years, and they're still together. They're still performing after 73 years. And I think their first vocalist was Clyde McFatter, and then Benny King came into the equation. And a gentleman who now resides in Queensland, and he's married an Australian girl, and he's got a family out here, Billy Washington,
who I had the pleasure of interviewing, of the Drifters, and he resides up there on the coast. So there we go. And he goes on tour when they do the clubs overseas and everything. So he's made a great living out of the Drifters. Closing up the bracket, we heard from Country Guy.

Patrizio Buona is going to join us. Julie London's going to come in on the set. A crooner from England who had a big hit way back in 1963, or 62, I should say. Vince Hill is going to join us. And I'm looking down the list here. Barry Manilow is going to come into the equation. And then we're going to close off the bracket with a couple of good ones from a nostalgia gentleman that I played last week. And I had a bit of reaction over him. His name is Eddie Howard. And he's going to do a couple of numbers. That's all coming up in the next bracket.

0: I'm looking at the weather here on the 10th of October 2026, a mostly sunny afternoon, very pleasant out there with very light breezes, and today's top 22 degrees. And looking ahead to tomorrow, marking Sunday, a sunny and spring day at 25 degrees. Enjoy your day today and your weekend. Okay, we've got a couple of text messages that have come through. Thank you so much. It's nice to know there's people out there listening to the station. I thought I was here on my lonesome. Here we go. Good afternoon, Ronnie. Great show and songs. Nice working with you on Thursday. Well, it's a pleasure there, Dave. Thank you for that. I take it as Dave Graham Jr. I had my hot dog today and I got heaps of records around 32 to 45s. Gee whiz. A total of a few 33 LPs and a few 10-inch ones, records, many of them out there. He's got further message here, and I'll just queue it up because it's on the screen. And he goes on to say, Dave Graham Jr., each I got the 12-inch single of Roy Orbison's Mystery Girl. There you go. They used to make 12-inch singles. You don't see too many of those anymore floating around. And that is hard to find. It certainly is. So there you go. Dave Graham Jr. Good on you, Dave. It was a great pleasure, like I say, working with you last Thursday. And we had a lot of fun. We got a lot of reaction, which was beaut. And we're going to try and fit in another one anyway before Christmas, hopefully, God willing. And we'll see what happens. I got another one here. This is from Nancy of Templestowe. Hello, Nancy. Gee, bright and early today on the program. Nice to hear from you. I hope you have a wonderful weekend. She goes on to say, I am every week listening and been a bit lazy with texting, but as usual, enjoying the show. Isn't that lovely? It's Nancy of Templestowe. She's delightful. Thank you, Nancy. And you're always out there for me, which is beaut. Nice to know you're out there. Thank you for your text message. All right, everyone, let's take you back to the music, because that's what we're here for.
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0: Memories, memories. I tell you what, that song really goes back, and that's part of the nostalgia that we played last week. A gentleman called Eddie Howard. He is a 40s crooner from the 1940s. He had his own band. He actually had it as an orchestra, quite a few members in there. And you look back on those years, you know, and the sound quality and everything that they produced, it was great. 1944, he brought out You Must Have Been a Beautiful Baby. I got a feeling Johnny Mercer may have had something to do with that in writing the lyrics. 1944, Eddie Howard, and he followed it up with Ball and the Jack, which I've got a feeling was influenced by a Lindy Hop, which was a 1930s dancer. Could even go beyond that, 20s, I think, the other way. The Lindy Hop and Ball and the Jack. 1951 he recorded that, and Eddie Howard, he was a wonderful crooner of his time, and I have quite a collection of his material passed on to me by one of the operators here, as I mentioned last week. And he actually was performing in Palm Springs in California, I think it was, and he collapsed on stage. He hemorrhaged, and unfortunately he died on the way to the hospital, and that was Eddie Howard. I'm not quite sure of his age. I'll have to look it up, but that all happened in 1963. But there you go, Eddie Howard, a couple of good ones, Ball and the Jack, and You Must Have Been a Beautiful Babes. All right, and preceding that, Barry Manilow came into the set, and he wants to do it with you. 1982 was the year, and I often wonder whether BBC Radio, you know how tight they were with presenting explicit songs that had explicit words in there. I wonder whether they got allowed Barry Manilow through on their radio source with the title track, He Wants to Do It With You. Who knows? But there you go. I'd have to look it up. They probably did. But anyway, the Vegas entertainer Barry Manilow, he's still active today, and he's still doing engagements and into 2027. How about that, eh? And he's 80. He's in his 80s. I haven't got his age down there, but he's in his 80s, and that is Barry Manilow. All right, preceding that, a gentleman who was a crooner at one stage there and a TV performer. He did many TV shows in Britain. His name is Vince Hill, and he recorded that in 62. He had a charter with that, very minor charter, called The Rivers Run Dry. And after six decades in the music industry performing, Vince left us in 2023 at the age of 89 years. So there you go. Vince Hill is his name. Also, Julie London had a call in about that from Colin Shields out there, and he loves Julie London. I might play another one before the end of the program there for you there, Colin. But what a voice, sultry and husky, you know. And, yeah, one of those sort of voices. And he mentioned to me, wasn't she married to Jack Webb at one stage there? She was. And Jack Webb used to be the star of a television detective show many years ago called Dragnet, if anybody remembers that, in the late 1950s. I think it got aired here on Channel 9 in the early 60s, black and white. And she was married to Jack Webb. And then Jack Webb died. And then she remarried, I think, with Bobby Troup. Correct me if I'm wrong. A gentleman who brought us Route 66 and many others. I'm trying to think of another song that he made famous. He made many of them. Bobby Troup. And Bobby was there right till Julie's death in the end. And Julie was a constant smoker, sadly. And it took the better of her towards the end. I think she died of lung cancer. And she appeared in a television series called Emergency during the 70s. And she played a nurse on that show with, there was an actor there. I think his name was Fuller. I'm trying to think of his first name. Yeah, he was an actor, Robert Fuller. And I've got a feeling that Robert Fuller may still be with us. He's in his 90s, if he is. Maybe someone can look that up for me. I might check it on the phone in between breaks. Robert Fuller, he used to play a lot of westerns and everything, but he was part of the characters in Emergency. Julie London there, and The End of the World, which was made famous by Skeeter Davis, and she recorded that in 1963, Julie did. And preceding that, the Italian Patrizio Buoni and his cut rendition of Solo Tu, which is Only You. He recorded that in 2007, an Italian version of the Platters' big hit from out of the 50s. And Patrizio is still touring today, and he's doing great guns as well. And opening up the bracket, the guitar work of Al Caiola. I don't know if you're familiar with him, but he was a great session guitarist from New Jersey, Italian heritage. And he certainly had some wonderful albums that he brought out. And his claim to fame, his charter, would have to be the Magnificent Seven. You may recall, way back in the early part of the 60s, he did the theme to that. And also the theme to Bonanza, apart from David Rose. Al Caiola sadly left us in 2016. How about this? He died at the tender age of 96 years. How about that? Not bad, hey? And great guitarist he was of his time. You know, when you think of these people that are in the music business, a lot of them live longevity, which is beaut, you know, and many of them are still with us. Now, last Thursday, we were doing our program in dedication to alive and kicking those people that are still surviving in the music business. And one that comes to mind was a big band performer by the name of Ray Anthony. And Ray Anthony is very much with us, and he's these days celebrating his 104th birthday. Imagine that. And he still blows his horn. He's a great trumpeter from days gone by. Ray Anthony. God love him. And he's 104 years young. All right, we've had a couple of calls in, and I'll mention those. And we got a text message up there too as well. Nice to have your company, everyone. All right, first of all, I'll do the text message. Anne of Croydon. Hello, Anne. Nice to have you on board with our program. Hi, Ronnie. Thank you for your excellent work presenting quality music and your special continental selection. Anne of Croydon. That's lovely. Thank you, Anne. Always nice to hear from you. And thank you for your text message out there and knowing that you're listening to the program. Thank you so much. All right. Now, we had a call in from Colin Shields of Essendon, but he's working at Thornbury at the moment. That used to be a stomping ground where I used to hang out at the hamburger shop there in High Street there, Colin. Anyway, the one with the jukebox and the pool parlour. I don't think it's there anymore. I think it's a... I quickly breezed by there about 3 months ago, but you can't sort of stop and look. You're in amongst traffic. I think it's a record store, believe it or not. Second hand. Quote me if I'm wrong. I think it is. Anyway, getting back to Colin Shields. Colin, thank you for your call. He loved Julie London. He's painting at the moment. And weatherboard home. Yeah, they'll need a lot of maintenance there, mate. And, yeah, I remember many years ago in Crisp Street in Brunswick, Mum and Dad had a house there. It was weatherboard. In those days, everything was weatherboard. It wasn't too... there were brick houses around, but our weatherboard was more in trend. And everybody, Dad would be painting outside in those days. The paintbrush. Oh, man. And he'd be stroking away there, hours on end. Oh, man. Anyway, Colin, I envy you out there working away, but you've got good weather on your side and the paint will dry quickly. Today they use acrylic, don't they? They don't use too much of the oil paint anymore unless you want the real gloss. And then you've got to get the terps out. Messy. Anyway, Colin, all the best to you, mate. Thank you for that. And, yeah, he's out there and enjoying the program, which is beautiful. Got the radio in the background, have you, Colin? I had a call in earlier on there from Trevor Dean. He's from Canterbury and he's listening in the car, which is beaut. Thank you, Trevor. Nice to have you on board. And he reckons great music. Ronnie, thank you for that. And he's out there. He mentioned something to me about something else and I didn't write it down there, Trevor. I'm sorry, mate, because Colin rang me after you. And I got stuck into that phone call with Colin and I didn't write down the details. So my apologies on that. But thank you for your call out there. Patrick of Bundura. Thank you, Patrick. Always nice to have your company. He's out there listening to the program and he loves all the music and everything, but he reckons in particular Watermelon Man when we opened up the program. He likes that jazz feel and everything. Herbie Hancock. Don't hear much of him these days, but he's a great operator of the music industry and the light jazz movement, wasn't he, eh? Terrific stuff. Good on you, Patrick. I took you in the other studio over there, got your call. Thank you so much for that. And anybody else wishes to call us, I can whiz out because I've got a bracket of three playing here and I've got a bit of time up my sleeve to take care of a few calls and I can get them in the foyer or the opposite studio. 94 57 1718 is our super number. All right, we're going to pause for a couple of messages and be back very shortly.
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0: Welcome back, everybody, on our program, Saturday Express. Now, Colin said to me, he said he liked Julie London. So what I'm going to do, Colin, I'll slip another one in for you right now and play it for you. I'll tell you something about Julie London. Now, Julie recorded many ballads over the years, you know, and she was really good at that. But when it came to the pop stuff, and she started recording the pop music, you know, and try and get a charter. She felt like she was singing it like she didn't want to be there. It was a bit out of her league. Her very last album that she brought out was in 1969, and it was called Yummy Yummy, believe it or not. Now, you may recall back then, I think there was a 1910 Fruit Gum Company that brought out a track called Yummy Yummy Yummy, I Got Love In My Tummy and I Feel Like I'm Loving You, all that sort of stuff, bubblegum music. And she brought out an album in reference to that. Now, it covers a lot of the music like Light My Fire and all those sort of songs that were out during that period. And Julie was recording them in the session. Now, I think she was asked to go into the recording studio and pen down another album. And it sounded like she just didn't want to be there because it just wasn't Julie London the way everybody remembers her, with Cry Me a River and all those wonderful songs that she brought out many years ago. But round about 1963... She decided Liberty Records, and I think Snuff Garrett happened to be the producer at the time, and he urged her to record a pop song to get in the charts, to start selling some more records. Now, in those days when crooners were around and croonettes, the record sales diminished because pop music was taking over the scene, and many of those contemporaries like Sinatra, Bennett, Dean Martin and all them, they were sort of, you know, waning in record sales because the onslaught of pop music and pop singers were dominating the scenes. So to keep the record sales up, I think Liberty Records did the same with Julie, and they said, can you go into the studio and pen down a number in the pop field? And so she did. And believe it or not, it charted for her way back in 1963. And here it is.

0: there we go.
1: Oh, man, I've been inundated with calls there. And the phones are playing up on me. I'm sorry about that. John, I lost you on the line. And somebody else is trying to get through. Hello, Angela. Just call me back in a sec. I'll just back announce the song and then give me another call and I'll try and take your call on the other line there. Thank you so much for being patient. And I'm sorry I had to put you on hold, John. My apologies at this end. There we go, Julie London, and I'm coming back to you. Recorded 1963, a pop song that she charted with. So there you go. So you never know, you know, if you do the right thing and you pick the right songs, they'll do well for you. So there you go, Colin. I hope you enjoyed that. All right, with the time right now, 11 minutes after two. As we said, last Thursday we were playing Longevity and those people that are still very much with us and performing out there. Here's a few more. Ray Stevens. He's still around. Believe it or not, he's 87 years young. And we've got Bobby Vinton. He's still out there too. And believe it or not, he's 91 years young. And another one that comes to mind, everybody knows he's still with us, Cliff Richard. He's still around, believe it or not. He just did a tour of Australia and he's 85 and he's got a new CD coming out in November. It'll be released in November next month. So check it out. It's all rock and roll. He's doing covers of all the 50s and 60s songs. There goes the phones. Hang in there, guys. They're ringing. They're ringing, these people on the phone. You're going to have to hang in there. Hang on. And who else have we got here? Frankie Valli of the Four Seasons. He's 92. And Engelbert. I mean, it goes without saying, doesn't it? Here they are in focus. And we're going to present them on air. Enjoy. We're going to kick it off with Ray Stevens.
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1: This is what happens when you're trying to take care of calls and run the panel and do everything at the one time. Weather forecast, mostly sunny and pleasant afternoon out there. Very light breezes and currently in the city it's 19, 22. We're heading for a top of and tomorrow sunny for a spring day, 25 degrees. Enjoy your day and your weekend, folks. 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

0: Oh, man. Taking care of these calls. Just incredible. Andrew, thank you for your call. Hang in there, mate. I'll be right with you. We've got another track here to play very shortly. I better have a message and we'll be back very shortly, folks. Hang in there.
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Bueno. That was Engelbert. And he gave us Cuando, Cuando, Cuando, Tell Me When. He recorded that in 68, The King of Romance, and just a wonderful piece of music that. I think Tony Rennes was the composer of that song, and yeah, what a milestone. Engelbert is 90 years young and recently toured Down Under too as well. And preceding that, we heard from Frankie Valli and the Four Seasons, and they took us back to 1974, and My Eyes Adored You, New Jersey guys, and Frankie Valli there in doing the lead vocal on that particular recording. He's 92 these days, and what a great singer he's been to the great falsetto voice of Frankie Valli. You can pick him a mile away. He's got that distinctive style about him, and it's kept him kept within him all these years. He hasn't sort of got deep or anything, you know, over the years, and he still gets out there occasionally and performs. And preceding that, Cliff Richard came into the equation, and of course he gave us It's All in the Game. It's a beautiful song. I didn't play it. I'm going to play it. Yeah, I missed out playing it, but I'll play it in the next bracket. Blue Velvet came into the set there, Polish Prince of Romance, the one Bobby Binton, and he recorded that in 63. He's 91 years young these days, but he's retired from the scene. So there we go, Bobby Binton, 91. Can you imagine that? I remember when Roses of Red came out in 63, and I would have been 13. And here's the guy, he's 91 these days. Unbelievable. You know, how the years just roll by rapidly. You know, I can remember my uncle, he was, I may have been in my teens, and he was in his 80s, and I thought, oh, I've got a long way to go to catch up to him. Yeah, but, you know, you look at yourself these days and you say to yourself, well, gee whiz, what's happened to all the years? They've gone by. And you look back on your teen years and everything, and it's all gone. And here we are, many years later. Yeah, that's life. It's a cycle, isn't it? And opening up the bracket from Clarksdale over there in Georgia, Ray Stevens. And from 1975, he gave us Misty, an up-tempo country version of the Errol Garner piece. Ray Stevens, he won a Grammy for that. I think as the most popular song of the year, and Ray is 87 years young as we speak, and he's active. He's still out there, although he had a neck injury a little while back, and I don't know whether he sprained it or broke it, but he had a neck injury and it put him out of action for a little while, but I think he's getting back into it. He's recovered from that, so there you go. All right, we're going to play another track right now, and it's a country track, and it's the one and only Willie Nelson, and this guy, he just keeps hanging around. He's 93 years young, Willie Nelson, and he's back on the road again.

Jackson, 93 years young, and he took us on the road again. I've got a couple of calls to acknowledge here, and I best put a mobo. I overlooked it. John of Caroline, well, Burnside Heights. John, I've got to get used to all these, you know. Angela says hello to you there, John. Thank you for that. Thanks, Angela. She's in the studio. John of Burnside Heights is listening out there. He informed me about someone that passed away, and the only person I've got here that's come up, John, I didn't get the full details because another line came through and I lost you on the line there. I mean, these phones are playing havoc and it's beyond our control. Maybe we need new phones to fix the problem. And that might do the job. Freddie Jackson, who's an R&B performer. Is that the gentleman you were referring to, John? I'm not sure. Anyway, Freddie Jackson, do you know him, Angela? No. Well, I'm not sure, Freddie Jackson. Anyway, he's an R&B performer from New York, and he sadly passed away on October the 5th, a day after my mum's birthday. This year, of course. He's 69 and he's an R&B chart. He had a track called Rock Me Tonight. I'm not familiar with it. Anyway, Freddie Jackson has left us, R&B singer. Don't know who the other one is. Just looking down the list here, if there was any more in October and it doesn't show up for me. So there you go, John, thank you for that. If that's the person you're referring to, if not, give me a call now because the line's free and we can take it from there. Thanks for your call, John of Burnside Heights. Andrew's given us a call, Andrew Nossel, and I had him on the line. I tried to get him on the talkback, but the facilities don't work with the phone here, and I did everything possible. But anyway, Andrew's out there. He's listening to the program and he wants to congratulate us on Thursday along with David Graham Jr. We presented that program in reference to the longevity of the entertainers that are still very much with us. So we prepared the program and presented it on air. And he thinks that, in his thought, one of the best programs that we've scheduled on Plateau Axis. So it's a lot of high praise there coming from Andrew. So Andrew, thank you for that. I do appreciate your kind words out there. And thank you, because we had quite a reaction of those people coming through on the phone on Thursday, and those on the text message. We had Rob Morrison looking after a couple of calls for us too as well. So yeah, it was great to present that program. We might do a take two on that later on down the track. But isn't it, you know, interesting to see that these artists are still very much with us? And how about Ray Anthony at 104 years of age? He's still blowing his horn. Just incredible. Great trumpeter. So thank you, Andrew. Appreciate your call out there, mate. And thank you for your input to the program as well. All right. Now, I promised to play Cliff Richard, and here he is with It's All in the Game.

0: He's good at singing those ballads, isn't he, eh? Cliff Richard. Saw him the other day on television. They replayed the old movie Summer Holiday, you may recall. I think that was filmed in Greece quite a while back, around about 1963. He was very young in that movie. Cliff Richard there, It's All in the Game. And he recorded that same year, I think, 63. I'll just look it up for you. Ding dong ding. Where is he? Cliff Richard. Was I right? 1963. Oh, spot on. How good is that? Just had a call in from John of Burnside Heights, and he enlightened me about it was somebody else that died, and I'm going to explain to you. But he wants to say hi to Angela Jones because he's listening to the program. So there you go, Ange. You want to come on and say hello to him? Just whack on your mic.
1: Hello.
0: Hello.
1: Hello, John from
0: Burnside. Yeah.
1: I don't have my things, so I'll see you soon, Ronnie the Body.
0: Did you ever watch Number 96?
1: No, it was way before my time, if you don't
0: mind. Yeah, well, there you go. I remember it, and he enlightened me that an actress by the name of Philippa Baker died in the tender age of 93. And she played the role of Johnny Lockwood's wife on the TV series. So that's how I remember her there, John. But I didn't know her by name, Philippa Baker. She died of natural causes, according to what John has told me. So there you go. But I don't sort of, you know, concentrate on the actors and actresses. I'm more so into the pop music field and everything. And that guy there, Jackson, enlightened me. I overlooked that guy. I've never heard of him. I have to check him out. I might have him in my library and I don't even know. That's just incredible, you know. Yeah, if you go through your library and you got compilations, there's lots of artists in there that you've never heard of, and they're on your compilation albums. And because they were big time in the States, but not so much out here. We got another text message up there. Thank you, Dave Graham Jr. Hey, go on, Dave. Thank you for that. He's out there and he's just sent a text to say, hi again, Ronnie. Say thank you to and hi to Andrew for me, Dave Graham Jr. There you go, Andrew. He's listening and he thanks you for those kind words on Thursday in relation to our program, mate. Thank you for that. Thanks, Dave. Nice to know you're still out there and listening to the program. We've got another one here from Nancy of Templestowe. What a beautiful song and what a voice and a great choice. Cliff Richard, I really enjoyed that. And we've got another one that's just come through, overlapped yours there. Nancy, I'll go back to yours. I really enjoyed it. Thank you. And please say hi to AJ for me. There you go, Nancy.
1: Hello, Nancy.
0: There you go, Nancy. All the best to you. Thank you for that. Nice to know you're still out there. It's moving up to 2:45. Hello, Ronnie. We've got another one here. Gina, I went to JB Hi-Fi yesterday and I brought both the Elvis and Epic DVD. And you paid $19.98 for both of them, did you? That was cheap. Tell you what, not bad. $20. You got the DVD and the CD. Is that what you're saying? Or is it just a DVD? Who knows? Anyway, Gina, thank you for that. Gina will be joining me in 2 weeks' time on Plateau Axes. So there you go, folks. And we're going to work up a theme on that program. I'm going to play one more track and then AJ is going to come in and join me. Tom Jones is still very much with us. He's a great entertainer. He's been around a long time. Tiger Tom Jones. How old is he today? He's 86 and he still gets out there and sings. And here's a song that he brought out. I don't know whether it got airplay on BBC Radio, but he's doing it with a producer called Moose T. Are you familiar with Moose T, AJ? No.
2: Just like or, tea.
0: Yeah, well, he's a producer, but it's a little bit like Elvis when he brought out, what was that song, Long Legged Girl with a Short Dress On or something, or something to do with conversation, a little less conversation. JKL, He did the producing on that. But anyway, getting back to Tom Jones, here he is, and he's doing a track that he recorded way back in roundabout, I'd say, in the 80s. I'll just look it up. 1999, actually. And here he is, Tom Jones doing Sex Bomb.

0: Sex Bomb, the one and only Tiger Tom Jones, teaming up with Moose T, a German producer, and doing that song there. They recorded that in 1999. The guy just doesn't quit, does he? He still gets out there and performs, which is beaut. It's 12 minutes to 3. AJ's coming up next. Got a couple of text messages up here. And it's one from Michael of Brunswick out there. Good on you, Michael. Always nice to hear from you. Thank you for that. Hi, Ronnie the Bonnie. Hope you're well. And hope, what's it say here? I've got to get up here and read it. Hope you have a great show. And look forward to Plateau Axes on Thursday. Hope to join you in the studio one of these days again. Cheers, Michael from Brunswick. Yeah, mate, we'll have to work up a date and hopefully I can give you a call and we'll set a date there when it's convenient for you. Good on you, Michael. Thank you for that. And always nice to keep in touch, isn't it? All right, Gina's just sent another one, two DVDs each, 1998, the Baz Luhrmann Elvis movie. And the other day we were talking about it, Gina. That's it. That's the same one, and a great movie it is too. Have you seen it, AJ, the Elvis?
1: Yes. Excuse me. Yes, I have. Ronnie the Bonnie.
0: Epic, I think it's called.
1: Oh, Epic, yeah. The one after.
0: Yeah, the one after.
1: Oh, I didn't see that one. The one before.
0: Well done. About 2 years ago. Well put together. You see, the clips that they did before, they're sort of cut short.
1: That's what I want to see.
0: But the one after, it's more extended.
1: That's what I want to see.
0: Yeah.
1: Oh, you can get it on DVD. Oh, not that I have a DVD.
0: Oh, yeah, you can get them now on DVD.
1: And
0: how you been?
1: Hey, speaking of Sex Bomb, look at you and your shop back in Sides. Speaking of which, I just had my lawns mowed yesterday. It's looking similar.
0: Me too. I have a guy, an Italian guy, he comes over and does it for me.
1: Yeah.
0: And
1: while he was at it, he did yours on top.
0: Because I'm on a corner block and I've got two strips, nature strips here. And he does them for me and,
1: good. And, yes, I'm good,
0: he does a real good job. He does all the edges and everything. And
1: short back inside.
0: Yeah.
1: Yes. And how are
0: reasonable.
1: You? How are you, Bonnie?
0: I'm well so far.
1: Yeah, that's right. Yeah.
0: Yeah.
1: That's good.
0: We had the family over last night because the mother-in-law now, she's 92 and
1: Angela.
0: She's in nursing care.
1: Oh, is she?
0: And she's in art care, you know, those places.
1: I do.
0: Oh, they look after her really well. And she came over for tea last night.
1: Oh.
0: We went and
1: what did you have?
0: Arranged it. We had, what did we have?
1: Dave Crane Jr.
0: Oh, no, we had a barbecue last night.
1: Oh, it was a beautiful day.
0: Snags, meat. Burgers, the works.
1: Yum. And it was a lovely evening.
0: Yeah, the kids all love it, you know.
1: Yeah, of course.
0: They get into it.
1: Good.
0: What about yourself?
1: What about me?
0: What do you do with yourself during the week?
1: You know, I work.
0: I know you do.
1: And
0: other than work.
1: You know,
0: What do you do to keep yourself occupied? Do you go and see shows or what?
1: Sometimes. I don't need to be occupied. I just live life, you know.
0: Yeah.
1: Take it as I come.
0: I see.
1: Yeah.
0: And, we're always... Yeah, like that.
1: No, just, yeah. And I enjoy, I watch, I have interests in, you know, UFOs and science and things like that.
0: You like that?
1: Love.
0: Mm-mm. Do you like science fiction movies?
1: I do actually, especially the B and C grades.
0: Really?
1: Love those so much.
0: Yeah.
1: They're funny. I haven't seen one of those for a long time, but I do love all that. Yes. And
0: I'm into those too. I love them.
1: Mm.
0: Particularly the early ones, the black and white ones I used to bring out back in the 50s and 60s. The Blob. Remember The Blob with Steve McQueen?
1: Yeah, right. Yeah,
0: there was ants. Those ants, them. Yes, giant ants would take over the world, you know.
1: So funny, eh?
0: Tarantula was another one.
1: That I couldn't be able to watch.
0: They were great.
1: Yeah.
0: What's happening on your show today?
1: Well, I've got a new release to play. It's Avery Pickup from Sydney.
0: Who?
1: Avery Pickup.
0: Never heard of him.
1: Her. It's a female artist, Avery.
0: Oh, well, that's why I've never heard of him.
1: You just keep drinking whatever you're drinking in that bottle. It's In the Name of Loving You. It's a lovely new track. It's a simple love song.
0: All right.
1: Anyway, so we're playing that.
0: Yep.
1: I've got Annalisa's Pick of the Week, which I'm kicking off with. You know Maniac? Do you remember that song,
0: Never
1: Maniac?
0: Never heard of him.
1: He's a maniac, you know.
0: Oh, the song?
1: Yeah.
0: I know that.
1: That's right. And I've got, what else have I got? I've got Crazy P, Tracy Chapman, Sarah Blasco. Oliver Cheatham, DJ Heartstring, all sorts, Ronnie the Body, but lots of great music.
0: Is there anyone in there that I know?
1: Well, you should know who I just said, and there's Purple Disco.
0: Yeah.
1: You should know, Jesus, I go through my list.
0: She's going through the
1: paperwork. Tones and I, I'm playing. That's for Roger from last week.
0: Who?
1: Tones and I. You know the female singer?
0: No.
1: Yeah. Anyway, Australian singer. Tracy Chapman.
0: Tracy Chapman,
1: yeah,
0: I know.
1: Yeah, Fast Car. Good song.
0: Yeah, yeah. I'm getting too old. Yeah, I am. Moving on.
1: Oh, good name for a song.
0: I can't relate to any of those names except for Tracy.
1: Yeah, I know. What about Lasco? And there's a lot that go back in the early 2000s and 90s, of course.
0: What's his name?
1: Sucker DJ and
0: who?
1: I Will Survive. Dimples D. Hello, Dennis.
0: Angela. We'll look forward to your program.
1: Boney M.
0: Boney M, I know.
1: Come on. I'm going to end with that one, the show, I mean, today.
0: That's a blast from the past.
1: I love Boney M. All right, Gorge. Hey, did you enjoy, did you hear Dr. Andy last week on my show?
0: Yes, I did. God, little bits and pieces on the way home.
1: Yeah, good.
0: She's very informative, isn't she?
1: Oh, she is. Oh, and funny.
0: And when she talks about, you know, what you can eat and how you sleep and all that things that affects your lifestyle and everything, she's very good.
1: She's a good doctor.
0: All right then, Angela, we'll look forward to your program. In the meantime, we're going to close with The Killer, Jerry Lee Lewis and Tom Jones together. Okay, Tom was influenced by Jerry Lee. He said that when he came to England, I had to get a ticket to see this guy. And he did. And he got the pleasure to sing with him on stage so many years later. And they're going to do The End of the Road, a rock and roll number, but in a bluesy style. Here they are together.
1: Ciao.
0: Tiger Tom and Jerry Lee.
2: You want to try End of the Road? What do you think? Oh, yeah.
0: Let's go, killer!

0: Hey!
1: I'm a great, great fan of...
0: Oh, man. Jerry Lee Lewis teaming up with Tiger Tom Jones at the end of the road. I've played that quite often on radio, particularly when Dave Graham Jr.'s in. He just loves that. It's 2:57, everyone, on NRFM. One more message, and then it's time to go.
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0: And they're great sponsors too. And yeah, so there you go. Don't forget them folks, because they're our backbone to the station and they keep us alive. They certainly do. 2 minutes to go before AJ takes over. I've got to say thank you, everybody, for being patient out there, particularly with the phone calls, because I do my best under the circumstances. And I've got to sort of be focused on the panel and everything. But those of you that got through, many thanks. And I do appreciate your calls and those of you that sent text messages too as well. Thank you so much out there, and looking forward to another occasion next week. All right. Like to say that we'll be back, God willing, to do Platter Waxes on Thursday. And, yeah, take care, everybody. Enjoy your weekend. I'll tell you what, I'm looking at the weather here. It is colossal out there. Mostly sunny afternoon, 22 degrees and 25 for tomorrow. So if you've got plans on doing anything tomorrow, enjoy it. 25 degrees, but on Monday it's going to be cooler and unsettled, and we're down to 19 degrees. Enjoy your weekend. And take care, everyone. And from Ronnie the Bunny, adios. Enjoy your life for the music that's coming up. Not that I can relate to it, but nonetheless, AJ will be on air very shortly. Adios from the Latin Aussie.
3: 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We hope you've enjoyed the program. Look forward to your company same time next week. Goodbye now.
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20: 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I just got a video of my son with our dog. 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

Yes, it's that time of the afternoon and day of the week, Saturday afternoon. Before we get started, big thanks to Ronnie the Bonnie Lopes for another great chat, another great show edition of Saturday Express. Welcome to Access All Areas, guys. AJ here at 7 after 3. Hello to Anna and Roops, already on the deck with me. Anyway, guys, welcome to the show. Get ready to crank up the tunes. Well, I'll be cranking it up. You get ready to listen, all right? You stay tuned with a big mix of classics, rock, indie, electronic and dance floor goodness. Just like we just heard Maniac, Michael Sambello. It was released in 1983, we kicked off with. It was also, it's Annalisa's pick of the week. Written for the Flashdance soundtrack, the 80s classic was originally inspired by a horror movie. Film before the lyrics were reworked to capture the intensity of a dancer chasing her dreams. Just behind us, we've got On the Beach. We've almost got beachy weather. Yeah, that's Kreider. Just behind us. Anyway, so whether you're in the garden, come on, where are you listening from to and all of that? Are you listening from home or cruising in your car? Or perhaps you're at the airport tuning in on your way, you know, who knows, interstate, overseas. Stay safe, whatever you do. And keep it locked, as I keep saying. Turn it up and come hang out with me. Huge thanks to Dr. Andy. Dr. Andrea Horvath from Friday Magazine, Eavesdropping Ideas, for being my very super special guest last Saturday, guest co-host. Always lots of fun, so make sure you catch Andy, Dr. Andy, Fridays between 9 and 11. How was your week, guys? Do text in. Let me know what you've been up to. How you doing? What's for dinner? What's cooking? Let's get this party started. The text line is open for any comments. Birthdays? Any birthdays? What birthdays do we have this week? MC. Oh, Margaret, happy birthday for Thursday. Gorgeous. Or just thoughts in general. Any requests? 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Kick back, relax, turn it up. Say hi to the neighbours and keep it locked on Inner FM. Well, let's get into Never Walk Alone by Blondish.

Yeah, that's right. Never Walk Alone. And that was by Blondish, an electronic music project of Canadian DJ and producer Viviane Bakos, known for eclectic house sets and a global feel-good sound. The track brings that melodic club energy to the mix. Let's get a bit hypnotized with Purple Disco, Sophie and the Giants. Margaret, you are so welcome, Gorge. Thank you for the birthday greeting on air. Love your work. Thanks, Gorge. And excusez-moi, c'est vous play. And there's someone else's birthday, which I'm going to play a song for tomorrow. I'll play it very soon. But don't touch that dial.

0: How cool is that? Hypnotized. Purple Disco. And, of course, Sophie and the Giants. That was released in 2020. German DJ Purple Disco Machine joined forces with British band Sophie and the Giants on the retro-inspired dance hit Hypnotize, became a major European radio and club favourite thanks to its glittering disco groove. I really love that one. I hope you did too. Welcome to the show if you've just joined us. Oh, let's put those teeth back in. AJ here. Nice to have your company. We're getting a few texts already. I will say hello also, even though Nancy hasn't texted in here, she did say to say hi to me through Ronnie's show. Hello, Nancy of Templestowe. Thank you for that. That was lovely of you to send that in as well. And we read Margaret's as well. And let's do a couple of birthday shout-outs.
1: Happy birthday to you. Happy birthday to you. Happy birthday to you. Hot damn right.
0: Well, first of all, on Thursday, as I mentioned earlier at the top of the show, it was happy birthday to gorgeous Margaret. And Margaret, check your drawers. I mean, as in, you know, the drop file when you come in. So I hope you had a lovely day. In fact, you did, didn't you? You did text what you got up to. So that's good. And then tomorrow, the 11th of October, it's happy birthday to Pat, the one and only Patrick. I hope you have a wonderful day and I will pop in and see you. So as part of your gift, I'm playing you one of your favourites, one of John Farnham's. I hope I chose the right version, by the way. Sometimes, you know, when you just pull something, you know, you never know what you're going to get. So hopefully, you know, anyway, yeah, enjoy. On Access.

What an absolute classic. That's Freedom, the one and only John Farnham, and that was for Happy Birthday, Pat, for tomorrow. And Pat is tuned in. So nice that you are tuned in, Pat. So I will see you tomorrow. So that's just the first part of your little birthday gift is the John Farnham song. And I did choose the right version. I had it absolutely blaring. And, of course, I had to send him footage, didn't I? Anyway, happy birthday. Gorgeous. I hope you're celebrating. Hey, what are you doing tonight anyway? Anyway, 23 after 3. AJ on the deck. Welcome to the show, Access All Areas. I'll be here till 5, and then from 5, Ethan Lonsdale, Dr. E with Boogie Wonderland, and followed by the fabulous Olga with the Crumba Crew at 7, and then Adrian with New Grooves at 9. Always a great show as well. So anyway, thanks for your company. I've got, now, coincidentally, I don't know, is this cheating or is it not cheating on my behalf? Because I've already got Firebird, Common Saints in the playlist, and Anna and Rubes have texted in the request they would like to hear Firebird, Common Saints, and it's already in the playlist. So feel free if you want to listen to another one. If you want another request, and 0456 965 965, you can do that. Common Saints is a project of British multi-instrumentalist and producer Charlie Kayan. His sound blends psychedelic soul, live instruments and electronic textures for a dreamy, immersive listen. And you're correct, Anna. How did you word it? What did you say? Let's just get your exact descriptions of what you think about this track. And you said, yeah, the cool guitar tone and harmonies. Yeah, absolutely. It's really lovely. And then I've also got a new release coming up, probably following that, actually. Yeah, it is, actually, by Avery Pickup.

Yeah, very smooth. How divine is that one? Hey, if you have any more requests or anything like that, please feel free to send them in. Absolutely love that kind of groove, that kind of music. We've got a new release coming up now, In the Name of Loving You, Avery Pickup. So the spotlight is on Avery Pickup today, and the track brings a melodic vocal-led moment to the show. A little space to settle into the music and let the feeling come through. It's a simple love song that focuses on the value of true friendships. Hello to you all. And a storyline path from a flimsy high school friendship that transforms into a close and hopefully lifelong adult friendship. It's a song that captures Avery's creative spirit and energy, propelling and channeling her thoughts into something that's both fun and upbeat. It's really lovely. I reckon Margaret would love this one.

0: such a beautiful track. Thank you so much, Peter, from Songtracks. And we've got a lot of great tracks coming our way in the next few weeks, Peter tells me. Another great artist coming up now, Tones and I, Roger Watson from Amuso's Music, on Mondays between 2 and 4, mentioned last week he loves Mercy by Tones and I. Of course, she's an Australian singer whose real name is... Roger, I see what you did there. Her name is Toni Watson. Any relation, Rog? Are you in the garden listening, Roger? Went from busking on the streets to global success with Dance Monkey. Her distinctive raw vocal style makes her stand out from the crowd. Have a listen to this. This is really nice. So I really liked this immediately. Oh, hello, Jake. I'll have a look at yours in a moment.
1: Just

0: ever wondered what music professional musicians like to listen to? G'day, I'm Roger Watson, and every Monday from 2 till 4, I play the music I loved when I was a professional muso, all those many years ago, and still love today. 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There'll also be snippets and tracks from other decades that I love to hear again. A Muso's Music on Monday afternoons, only on 96.5 Inner FM, the sounds of our cities.
1: Yeah, one of our favourite brothers at Inner FM, our gorgeous Roger Watson. And that was such a great choice by Tones and I. That's probably one of the best I've heard her sing. And she's really matured as well, I think, with her music and sound. I mean,

if I can say that. I mean, of course, we loved Dance Monkey when that first came out, and that was very catchy. But, you know, I don't always want, me personally, catchy kind of things, you know, for too long. But that was really heartfelt and quite gutsy. And hello, gorgeous Jake. Hello, B. Hey, DJ AJ. Happy Saturday. Happy Saturday to you. 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A great choice there, Jake, 22 to 4.

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3: Oh, it's a lovely 21 in downtown Melbourne and Heidelberg. And welcome to the show if you've just joined us, 17 to 4. Thanks for your company. Do you have any requests? We just played Jake's request. That was fun. Sherry Sherry Lady by Modern Talking. That was really cool. We're going to have a listen to Edge of Desire, Jonas Blue and Malive. Yeah, Jonas Blue made his name with dance pop reworks and melodic electronic hits, including Fast Car. In fact, I've got Fast Car by Tracy Chapman coming up very soon as well. And Rise, here he joins Malive for a track that pairs emotive vocals with a polished club sound. And John Mack, if you're tuned in, hello.

Yeah, how cool is that? Only really cool music on a Saturday afternoon. UK collective Crazy P have been making their own blend of disco house and live electronic music since the 90s, the good old 90s. Their signature sound combines club beats with the warmth and feel of a live band. How cool was that one? That was really good. I've got another request coming up and a lovely message. Let's read the message. And then after we play the request, we're going to have a bit of Fast Car on a Saturday afternoon. I just love this one, Tracy Chapman, but that'll be coming up soon. Dave Graham Jr., good afternoon, Angela. Great show. Maggie too as well. She's fast asleep now. She had a walk around the market today. Tonight's menu is going to be a steak marinated in red wine and soy sauce, garlic pepper, yum, and a little salt. It's something Dave Graham Jr. has created, and he'll do some sausages as well. Happy birthday to Margaret. Can I request I'm On My Way by the Proclaimers for Margaret's birthday, and myself, Dave Graham Jr. Thank you, Margaret. Thank you, right? Margaret has helped me out with Scottish girl's name, dog's name, how cute, for my new Kelpie pup. I'll hopefully get her in late November. Dave Graham Jr. How gorgeous. Congratulations on that one as well. So we'll play Margaret, the request for Margaret. Good afternoon, Angela. Can you please play the Rednecks, Cotton Eye Joe? Yeehaw, you know what's coming with that, don't you, Michelle? So I will do that one as well. Also, oh, cheers if anyone's having a cheeky little wine on this Saturday afternoon. It's 6 to 4. I'm sure it's 5 o'clock somewhere in the world. So I think I've got, I have to look for, I think the name of the song is UFO Strangely Arousing or something. So I'll have to have a look at that. It sounds like it must be a Kiwi for our Kiwi lovers. And so I've read all of those. So that's all cool. I'm on my way. I just love this so much. Actually, I reckon we should play this one as well. Well, let's play another. No, we'll do that after, actually. Yeah, let's do this.

Speaking on the way, John Mack, hello, he's on his way to Sale to see the Countdown Years with Silver Fox and gorgeous Totti Goldsmith at the Wedge Theatre, 100 Foster Street, Sale, which is tonight, showtime, 7:30. Do yourself a favour and grab a ticket. Go see the show tonight. That would be good. I will have to get there soon at some stage. Lovely pick too there with John with gorgeous Totti. That would have been immediately following the Olivia Newton-John walk. So, man, she had a big day because she would have attended that as well, I would say. And hello to Kim as well. What do we got? What do we got? Well, we've got, so we played that, didn't we, for Margaret. And that was John's. Let's have a bit of Fast Car with Tracy Chapman. Her debut single is a story of escape, hope, and the hard reality of trying to break a cycle of poverty. Her performance at the 1988 Nelson Mandela 70th birthday tribute helped turn the intimate song into a global breakthrough. And then we'll see you on the other side, the second hour.

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1: That's right. Dr. Jones is on the deck. Welcome to the second hour of Access All Areas. AJ here. Welcome to the show. If you've just tuned in, it's 4:05. It is a lovely, 22. Do my eyes deceive me? Possibly. Although, no. I've got brand new eyes. What is it? Pretty sunny? Is that what I read? Now I've scared it off. Yeah, partly sunny. Not pretty sunny. But anyway, welcome to the second hour. If you've missed the first hour, you can always catch it on the potty. And I tell you what, if you have, you've missed a great first hour, well, you're in for a big treat for the second hour. We start picking things up a little. We do have coming up now is Sarah Blasco, and then we'll have Anna's request, UFO Strangely Arousing. And apparently it's by a Kiwi artist or band, so I'll look into that a little bit, but don't touch that dial.

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5: 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And of course he's I was going to say he's outsider. He's offsider. Is that what you call it? Offsider? Anyway, the other half would be Evan Ivansky. Hello, Evan, if you are tuned in. Carlos Campos. Param, pam, pam. No, Jake, I'm not playing Kylie's Badum Badum. In case you had any ideas. Margaret wrote to Dave Graham Jr. from me, from her, MC, Margaret. Thank you for the birthday wish.

right, let's get into something. Speaking of strange things, we've got a track called UFO by Strangely Arousing. They're from Auckland, New Zealand. Hello to our lovely listeners over in New Zealand. We love you so much. 12 after 4, access all areas. 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
1: How cool is that? 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UFO, strangely arousing. 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I reckon Gorge George Mutsos from Splice of Life between 11 and 1 on Saturdays. Great show. He would absolutely love that, I reckon. Now, let's make love. Room 5, Oliver Cheatham. Got anything about them? Room 5, the dance project of producer Junior Jack, built around Oliver Cheatham's vocals from his 1983 funk classic, Get Down Saturday Night. Make Love hit number one in the UK and became a huge dance floor favourite. Talk about keeping with the groove, babies.

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0: Yeah, fantastic show. I was cruising again on my, the road trip on Wednesday morning, and I did manage to tune in and out of it as I got in and out of the car, back in and, you know, all that type of thing. And Mr. Ross, Gary Ross, he just texted in earlier. Hi, Miss Jones. Enjoying the music, Gary. Thank you so much, Mr. Ross. I had your promo lined up anyway, and nice hearing from you. Oh, my goodness, 23 after 4. I've got some LaBouche coming up, and I've got a couple of other great songs as well. Got another one or two of Annalise's pick of the week. But let's get to a bit of yeehaw, a bit of Cotton Eye Joe for Michelle Rednecks.
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0: Nadu.
1: Yeehaw! 27 after 4, only a crazy Saturday afternoon. Access all areas. We've heard from Tony from Bri Hill. AJ, always great to hear you on a Saturday. Thank you so much for all of that. Could I please request New Kid in Town, the Eagles? Of course you can, anytime. It's such a love, absolutely love the Eagles. And, yeah, this is one of the great ones as well.
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3: You certainly are. Access all areas. To be precise, we've got another Annalise's pick of the week. Hollywood Dreams, Come Down, Post Malone. And we've got another favourite coming up after.

Yeah, I just had to throw that one in. Be My Lover, La Bouche. Well, I'm quickly running out of time, so I'm going to have to skip some of the tracks that I had planned. It's 18 to 5. Of course, Boogie Wonderland coming up at 5 with Ethan. So make sure you stick around. It's 18 to 5. Thanks for your company. Access all areas here. Yeah, it's been a great afternoon. What's the temp? I don't know. Is that true? Is it 22 in downtown Heidelberg? Partly sunny. But anyway, let's skip. I'm going to skip a couple of tracks. I'm going to play a real classic, Starlight, the Superman Lovers. French producer Guillemot Atelin created the Superman Lovers project, and Starlight became its biggest international hit. That funky riff and soulful vocal give it a distinctive disco house groove. Just, you know, get you in the mood for a Saturday night. Come on.

Castles in the Sky helped put Belgian dance project Ian Van Dahl on the international map with its floating melody and massive chorus. It remains a standout from the golden age of Euro trance. I wonder if Ronnie the Bonnie is still tuned in. I did promise I was going to play Sucker DJ by Dimples D. Dimples. I know a few of our listeners enjoy. Is it Dimples the drink? The is it scotch or whiskey? But anyway, if you drink safely, of course. Dimples D brought a hip house twist to the that's a bit of a twist, tongue twister in itself, to the familiar "I Will Survive" chorus, mixing rap, hello, and Dr. E coming up at 5 with disco nostalgia. It's a cheeky club rework that gives Gloria Gaynor's classic a different kind of attitude. It's 8 to 5, and I do hope Ethan Dr. E plays me one of my favourites as well. No, because we've already done that one, but we do.

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1: That's right. And I did promise I'll go out with a Boney M, Sonny.

Yes, as we come to a close in about 3 minutes, Dave Graham Jr. wrote back, "Hi again, Angela. Yes, Dimple is my starting point in Scotch, Dave Graham Jr. He had a couple last night at the Panton Hill pub. He goes there every Friday night." Oh, are there any, what entertainment do they have there these days, Dave Graham? Anyway, thanks, guys. That's a bit of a wrap. Thanks for joining me today for two glorious hours. Well, it was glorious for me. A lot of fun, as it always is. Access all areas. I'll be back next Saturday. Thanks for listening in, whether I had your full attention or on the background. And thank you for hanging out with me on Access All Areas. I hope you enjoyed the show. And then I hope you have a great Saturday ahead. Ah, nothing on a Friday, Dave Graham. Yep. And happy birthday, Pat. Hope you have a wonderful day tomorrow. If you missed the show, you can always catch it on the potty following the show. Or anytime you want to catch up. Have a cracking weekend. Stay safe and I'll catch you next Saturday for lots more fun, hopefully. Oh, God willing.

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2: Good afternoon. Yan Yin Road is experiencing road construction near Bridge Inn Road, causing delays of up to 5 minutes. Speed limits have been reduced to 40 kilometres an hour. Take Curragh Road as an alternative. And on Ironbark Road, roadworks are leading to delays of around 5 minutes. Take Yan Yin Road. You're now up to date with Melbourne's latest traffic on 96.5 Inner FM.
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Coming up at 6.50 tonight, like it always does, will be the 12-incher. I can tell you this week, playing a song from 1991. A song ranked on Billboard's Greatest 100 Dance Tracks and number 24. And a song which samples Corona's Rhythm of the Night. Got to number 4 in the UK, and you're going to find out what it is at 6.50. Coming up, we're going to celebrate a guy who turned 71 today. More on that shortly. Also Fleetwood Mac coming up. But right now, it's Simply Red on 96.5 Inner FM.

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Happy birthday to David Lee Roth, turning 71 today. Of course, the lead singer with Van Halen went on to have a lot of solo success as well with That It, Just Like Paradise, and Just a Gigolo. It is Ethan Lonsdale here, getting the Saturday party started on Boogie Wonderland. We've already had a text that's come through from Annalisa, and she's just finished for the day. Finished work, she's hopped in the car, and she's loving the music, apparently. She enjoyed a bit of Fleetwood Mac before, and I think she's going to enjoy this one too, because it's one of her favourite singers, Irene Cara, Flashdance. It's in her FM.

0: 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Now we still have the text coming through. Tim, Jane, Lou and Audrey, they've jumped on that text line. And they say, hi Ethan, hope you're well tuned in. Looking forward to the show. Cheers, Tim, Jane, Lou and Audrey. And I hope you guys are all going well, enjoying your Saturday night and getting ready to party. Of course, if you want to get involved, you can jump on that text line. Let me know what you're up to tonight. If you're partying, if you're having a quiet night at home, if you're having a few drinks out in the sun, text me 0456 965 965. That's 0456 965 965. The All Australian Triple Play is coming up in the next 10 minutes, and one of the songs I'm going to play for you was, well, from the band Real Life. I caught up with the lead singer David Sterry a couple of years ago, and I asked him, out of the two big hits they had, which one did he prefer?
1: Steve Hillage, the producer,
0: yep.
1: A famous English guitar player who produced, then went on to produce Simple Minds, Sons of Fascination, Sister Feelings Called, which had love songs,
0: yep.
1: You know, just great production with the synthesizers and the drums and the guitars. And Steve was out here, we were working in Rhinoceros Studios in Sydney, and he actually went away with some of the songs back to England and did his own remix in his own time, and has that brilliant vocoder at the start of it, you know, that intro jazz.
0: Yeah. Love. That song is coming up in the next 10 minutes.
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1: Good afternoon. Yan Yean Road is affected by road construction at Bridge Inn Road. Speed limits have been reduced to 40 kilometres an hour with delays of up to 5 minutes. Take Plenty Road as an alternative. And on Ironbark Road, roadworks are causing delays of around 5 minutes. Take Yan Yean Road. You're now up to date with Melbourne's latest traffic on 96.5 Inner FM.
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9: Victoria has introduced tough new bail laws. 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

Melbourne, wrapping up the All-Australian Triple Play. Texts are still coming through. We've just heard from Dave, the ritualised breakfast man, and of course the Moods relaxing radio man. He's texted in saying, "Hi Ethan, loving the tunes and feeling young again." Must be because you're listening to me, Dave. He says, "Loving the retro hits before I go out for an oldies dinner." Well, where are you off to, the RSL or something, Dave? Enjoy your night. I hope you have a bit of a party too. And of course, check him out every Wednesday from 6 to 9 for Ritualised Breakfast. And of course, from 8 to 10 for Moods Relaxing Radio. We've also heard from Dave Graham Jr. and it's looking like Dave Graham Jr. is also picking up a few 12 inches. And Dave, no, definitely not the 12-inch I'm playing tonight. But he says, "Good afternoon, Dr. E. Great show and songs. I picked up a 12-inch single of Roy Orbison's Californian Blue today. Got heaps of records today at the market." Well, isn't that great, David? Might have to borrow it off you one time, Dave, and put it on for the 12-inch of the night. Great to hear from you. Hope you're going well. And he says, "The single is hard to find." Let's get on a couple of requests that have come through. Kicking it off for this one. For Annalisa. I know. When you hear it, you're going to think, what the? But it's one of her favourites, apparently. I don't know why, but turn it up, I guess, Annalisa. Here FM. When I start-

0: getting the party started. If I can't have you, still plenty more to get us moving, including a cover of a 1971 country song. Don't worry, it's not country. It's coming up next on Boogie Wonderland.
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It's the sounds of our city's 96.5 Inner FM Jam and Spoon right in the night. The clue for the 12-incher, it is coming up because, you know, we are getting right into the night, sort of. 12-incher on the way in the next 20 minutes. Think it's going to help you. Just make sure you save yourself for it. 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

one went out to you just again. It's Ethan Lonsdale here. Got the clue for the 12-incher on the way, and I think it's going to help you. You know, I already told you a song from 1991 that was from a British electronic group. I'm going to give you another clue, and yeah, we'll see if it helps you. Just don't go anywhere. It's coming up straight off the disco.

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1: Mate, you know who I bumped into? Daniel. You remember Daniel, yeah? He used to live across the other side of my house when we were living between Smith Street and High Street. I said, mate, how you going? He said, not bad. I said, mate, what have you been up to?
2: 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What's gotten into you today?
1: 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It's just this hashtag coffee I've been drinking. 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

0: So that good to tell you, we just heard there from Rosebud, taking us back to the 70s with Have a Cigar, a cover of Pink Floyd. Now, what a track that is. I know Annalisa AJ just loved it, and AJ, she wants more. She wants Male Stripper.
1: I don't have time. Sorry, AJ.

Program Junior's back on the text line. He says, hi again, Dr. E, is it KLF? Well, you know, same error as KLF, not KLF though. Another song, a British dance group. This is for the 12-incher. The clue, which I'm going to give you right now, a song from 1991. Went to number 4 on the charts in the UK and ranked at number 24 on the Billboard's top 100 dance songs of the 90s. This is your clue. I'm going to tell you the other song this group had. And then if you can figure out what that song is, you know the group. And you know their follow-up hit. The first single this group had was called I'm Gonna Get Your Love. Want it again? I'm Gonna Get Your Love. So maybe throw that into Google. We'll see what you come up with. And the other single from that group? That's a 12-incher coming up in a sec.

Now I'm getting more text messages coming through. This time it's one from Dennis Gambrellis. And you know that name. Dennis Gambrellis, the great legend that once was here at Inner FM, did so much of the work for us. And, saved us all the problems, which we have most of the time now. So anyway, Dennis is listening in. And I might just dedicate this 12-incher to Dennis. Dennis says to say hello to everyone at Inner FM, especially the committee, all his favourite people on there. But anyway, thanks, Dennis. Hope you party along to this one. As I've told you already, the 12-incher, a song from 1991 from a British electronic dance group. A song which got to number 4 on the charts over in the US, and a song which was ranked at number 23 on Billboard's Top 100 Dance Songs of the 90s. The first hit? I already told you what that was. Come and Get My Love. This was the follow-up. Another big hit on the dance charts back in the 90s. And I am talking about Bizarre Inc. Playing With Knives. It is the 12-incher of the night. Turn this one up. Party nice and hard. Olga's coming up next, taking you through to 9 o'clock, so don't go anywhere, stay tuned, she'll keep the party going. I'll talk to you next week. See you later.

good evening, Melbourne. Oh my goodness. Welcome to tonight's edition of the Crumba Crew. Thank you very much to Dr. E. Thank you very much, Ethan Lonsdale, for the last 2 hours of Boogie Wonderland. Of course, he'll be assaulting the airways again next week from 5 p.m. He'll be back assaulting, because that is assaulting. Not salty, very, very different. If you're up with the slang, he slays. He's the goat. On 96.5 in RFM every Saturday night from 5 to 7 p.m. That is Boogie Wonderland. But if you're looking to kick your show off, if you're looking to kick the show, which is another term I feel, it should be the show of a Saturday night, you can tune in from 3 p.m. because the lovely AJ takes you through right up until 5 o'clock with Access All Areas. I swear I'm sitting here, there is not a drink in sight, but I'm feeling it. Maybe the hot weather. Maybe I'm a little bit dehydrated. Maybe I've got a little bit of sunstroke as well. I'm not too sure, but definitely feeling, I don't know, out there tonight. Not too sure what's going on. Good evening to John and Jacob. Hello, boys. They're, sitting at home after a week of school, and we're going to play hooky on Tuesday, but I'm not going to mention that on air. We're going to play hooky on Tuesday, and I'm going to email their teachers and tell their teachers that we can't come to school on Tuesday because we have no more Jarlsberg in the fridge, and if I can't complete breakfast orders on a Tuesday morning, then what hope is there for anyone to go to school on Tuesday? And that's the reason I'm sticking to. So let's talk about excuses that you've come up with to not go to school or not go to work. And I'm not talking about having 5 beers either, and that's not why you're not making a personal appearance either. We're not talking about those sort of excuses. We're talking about the funny excuses that you've told your boss or your work colleagues or even your teachers as to why you can't, or maybe even the station manager. I don't really know. But yes, let's talk about excuses that you've come up with. The funny ones that are really unbelievable. I heard during the week that someone didn't go to school because they couldn't find their sports top. That's a bit unreal, isn't it? They couldn't find their sports top. Someone couldn't go to work during the week because they had to take their mother to the hospital. Oh, there's an excuse, but that's apparently a true excuse. We're not going to get into that one. Couldn't go to work? Why couldn't you go to work? On the socials at the moment, if you are following me on TikTok, you will know that I'm on a live at the moment, so that is quite fun. Tell me, guys, what is a reason that you've come up with, or what's a reason that you would like to give to tell your boss that you can't go to work that day? Because the football was on in Melbourne. Yeah, that's a good one. That's a really, really good one. You had to, the NRL. I'm all up for that. You couldn't go to work because of that. CBM. I like that one. Thank you very much for that contribution. Guys, I'm Olga here with you right up until 9 o'clock tonight. If you want to send me a message directly here at the studio, you are more than welcome to do so. Good evening, Kerry. Kerry's text in already on 0456-965-965. That's 0456-965-965-0400. No, we don't give out that phone number anymore. I used to give out that number all the time. And some listeners still have that private phone number of mine, which I now have taken over as my everyday phone number. Leaving that one right alone. Okay, let's keep on. Let's kick off the music tonight. Let's start the show off with a request that I can see has been put in a little while ago, about half an hour. The gorgeous AJ, she wanted to hear this song on Boogie Wonderland, and I just heard Ethan say, no, sorry, can't play it. Don't have time to play it. Do you know what, AJ? I have all the time in the world. Oh, it's a vibe. Inner FM. Woo! Yeah. Do you know what? Don't type this in at the work computers either. Male stripper. Don't put it in the work computers. Just saying.

0: here on 96.5 NFM. We've gone to the gutter very, very quickly in all of two songs. I'm not too sure. All I did was ask you guys, what was the excuse that you've given to your boss for not coming into work or haven't gone to school? What was the excuse that you used to a teacher or to your boss? And then, of course, I went back and I played a track especially for AJ tonight because she requested it on Dr. E's Boogie Wonderland show, but he didn't have time to play it. So I thought, Male Stripper, there's a track that we can play. I really like that one. So we threw that one in there, topped the show off. And then, of course, Kerry has messaged in. She was like, let's go back to my room. And I was like, okay, excellent, awesome, I can do that. And now Anna's come in. She's jumped in and she's put in a request for the next song as well. Look, that's fine. That's okay. That's not a problem. Kerry's messaged in. She says, well, I went to work one day on a train as I didn't know where my car was. She'd been out drinking the night before. Do you know what? That's actually a really positive effort. I'm into that. So she didn't know where her car was because she'd been out drinking the night before. At least she didn't go and find her car when she was drunk and then decide to drive her car home or to her friend's house. But she caught the train because she didn't know where her car was. That is gold. So she was at a friend's house and she was still drunk while she was at work. Can I just say that happens quite often? It still happens to this day. Especially when you've got a really, really early morning shift. And if anyone knows me, you know what I do for a job. 6:30 in the morning is normally when I start a shift. So we work 12-hour shift from 6:30 to 6:30. And sometimes you have a really bad day, right? So you finish work at 6:30. You're like, you know what? I need to debrief with you guys. Let's go to a pub and knock back a few and talk about what we've just seen and heard and smelt and felt. That's how it goes down sometimes. So you start drinking, then you might have a little bit of a nap at about 2 o'clock in the morning. Then you wake up, someone says, oh, hey, look, we've got work in a few hours. Here's a Irish coffee. And if you know, you know, you knock down the Irish coffee and then you all go to work in the same vehicle. Normally it's a work vehicle, which I drive. And everyone's like, oh, let's just have a really quiet day today. And if anyone riots, they can just, you know, do it themselves. So that's still happened to this day. Not very often and not at my rank, but it's still been known to happen, especially on a public holiday as well. That's just leaving that right on alone. Hey, I've had a message from AJ. This is a very special one because it looks as though it is Pat's birthday, and Pat is, of course, the lovely AJ's brother. Not too sure if he's an older brother or a young brother, but it's his birthday tomorrow. And I've got to tell you a funny story. It was my little sister's birthday during the week. I'm going to say her birthday was on Thursday. So I spoke with her on Thursday morning to wish her a happy birthday, and then I looked at her location on Life 360 just to check up on to see, you know, where she was on her birthday, because she was scheduled to work. And on Life 360 she landed herself in Sydney. So get this, I'm going to go back to the message and find it. Wingstop. She flew herself to work. Sorry, she went to work. I'm going to start laughing. You can tell with my tone of voice. She went to work on Wednesday, and knowing that the next day was her birthday, she finished work on the Wednesday, went straight to Tullamarine Airport after work, went home, of course, grabbed her suitcase, went to Tullamarine Airport, boarded a flight to Sydney so that she could have Wingstop for her birthday. I absolutely love that. Cassandra turned 30 on Thursday, so she spent Thursday in Sydney eating Wingstop, which is good money. I love it. I love it. That's what happens when you've got adult money, but you're not married and have any children. So she took herself off to Sydney on Wednesday night into Thursday, ate herself silly with Wingstop, didn't bring any home in a Tupperware container from my understanding, but then she came home on Thursday evening and went to work on Friday. But she was like, nah, not coming to work on Thursday because it's my birthday. And she spent her birthday in Sydney by herself. I absolutely love it. That is gold. That is one of the best I have ever. The only way it would have been made better, and Cassandra, you should have bought yourself a Tupperware container. If I have taught you anything about going to Pizza Hut, all you can eat was you bring a Tupperware container for takeaways and to get into it a little bit later on. But especially for Cassandra and especially for Pat tonight, I have to be careful because I am going to burst out laughing. This one is especially for you. If you're celebrating a birthday around this time of the year as well, happy birthday to you.
1: Happy birthday to you. Happy birthday to you. Happy birthday, everybody. Happy birthday to you.
0: Happy birthday to Cassandra and to Pat. Hope you both had a lovely time. Especially for Anna tonight, who's jumped on the bandwagon with a stripper, male stripper. And let's go back to my room. Anna has gotten in touch. Are we really? Can we not go down this road again? You guys.

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0: I reckon I have the most on-point listeners ever. Because AJ started it off with her request on, not even on this show, on Boogie Wonderland. She wanted to hear a little bit of Male Stripper, and then we followed up Male Stripper with a little bit of Let's Go Back to My Room. Oh dear, we had Sexy Eyes for Anna. Oh, and then Anonymous request, this is horny. And of course now Adam has had to jump on board, haven't you, Adam? You couldn't stay out of it, love, could ya? Absolutely not. Adam's jumped on with this track.
1: I wonder if she can tell I'm hard right now.
0: Oh, Adam.
1: Yeah.
0: People, take it easy.

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1: On 96.5 NRFM, right there is a little bit of Jason Derulo with Swalalala. Still one of the best film clips going around. If you don't know that film clip, then you are absolutely missing out. But absolutely 100% still one of the best film clips going around. Let's keep on kicking out the music tonight, but I am going to. I have finished the socials. I've had to turn it off. I've had to turn it down because people are just, I don't know, a little bit too much for me tonight. I'm not that far gone. That, yeah, that's okay. It's not okay. I'm fine. I've got the Crumba Crew back on track. This is right now. Bit of Bruno Mars with I Just Might. Oh. Don't mind MA Plus, but guys, take it easy.

right there is a little bit of Material Lover. I love that track. That is, of course, Sienna Spiro, Spiro, Spiro. It depends. I don't know where you come from, I guess. I like to say Spiro because it is sounding very much more European than anything else. So, yes, I like that. I like it. Let's leave it at that. Let's keep on kicking out the music right now with a little bit of what shall we? What shall we hear? What shall we listen to? A track that Adam wanted to hear before. I thought, no, I can't do it, but I can do it now. A little bit of a milkshake. Thanks, Ads.

On 96.5 RNFM, right there is a little bit of Khalees with Milkshake. Not playing that for the first time here on the Corumba Crew. Let's keep on kicking out the music right now. Here's a little bit of Sorry. Oh, loving this.

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Right here on 96.5 in her FM, that is a little bit of Blessings, Calvin Harris and Clementine Douglas. Not playing that for the first time here on the Cromber Crew because kind of love it. Calvin Harris, of course, playing at the showgrounds in Flemington. And, yeah, it's one of those events. You know what? If it had been somewhere where I can sit down and listen to the music, get up and dance when I want to get down, but sit down when I need to sit down, which is pretty much all of the time after 7 o'clock, that would have been ideal. But not, it's not to be, I guess. Coming up next, this is a little bit of Nicole Kidman. Right here on Inner FM, it's the song Nicole Kidman.

Right there, that is a little bit of a little bit of Olivia Rodrigo. Oh my gosh, I still can't. Olivia Rodrigo right there, that is sitting at number 10 this week. That is The Cure. I know, right? Completely. I like that. Number 10 moving up the charts last week. It was at number 14. We have a brand new, well, it's not brand new. We have reclaimed the number one spot. I don't know. I thought that Tay Tay would hold out the number one spot for a little bit longer than that. It was only 1 week, but that's okay. That's fine. Coming in next, this is a little bit of Stella Lefty. This is Boston at number 7 this week on the ARIA charts.

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At number three this week on the ARIA charts, that is Olivia Dean. Couldn't get a ticket to her show if you tried. Of course, Olivia Dean touring around Australia at the moment. Yeah, can't get a ticket. Couldn't get a ticket to the Melbourne show if you tried as hard as you wanted to. You could not get a ticket there. Another artist that was very, very difficult to get tickets to when she came out, oh, I'm going to go 2 years ago. It feels like it was ages ago. It wasn't all that long ago. But when Taylor Swift came to Australia, only Melbourne and Sydney, I believe she did the shows at. And yes, I got tickets to the Melbourne show. I was very lucky. And I think I had them like a year before the show was, I think it was like February 14th or whatever. Yeah, my memory is really bad tonight. Anyway. Tay Tay, sitting in at number two this week. This has absolutely shocked me. Last week it was at number one, of course, with the release of the Life of a Showgirl Encore Editions, a couple of extra songs that she threw out there. This was at number one last week. At number two this week on the ARIA Top 50 charts, this is Patient Zero. Loving this the more I hear it. Loving it. And number two this week, this is the Corumba Crew 96.5.

I absolutely love that song. That is Patience Zero, of course, by Taylor Swift. I didn't play the video clip version of that one. I just played the lyric version of that. But if you want to go and have a look at the film clip, by all means, log on to whatever streaming device you like to stream your videos on and have a look at the video clip to that. It is amazing. It is spectacular. It's like a whole little mini series movie thing right there and there. So that is absolutely brilliant. Love Taylor Swift. That is sitting in at number two this week. That is Patient Zero. Sitting in at number one, going back to the number one spot after last week kind of dropping. Last week not at number one because Tay-Tay was at number one, but we're regaining our spot. This is Ella Langley right now. On 96.5 Inner FM, number one all around Oz, according to the ARIA Top 50 Countdown Charts. Choosing Texas.

0: Sitting in at number one this week on the ARIA Top 50 charts, that is Ella Langley with Choose in Texas. Guys, it is time for me to get out of here. I will catch you next week from 7 p.m. Till then, everyone, have a wonderful, wonderful week. And remember, you are here for a good time, not for a long time. So, by all means, make the most of it. Good night, everyone.
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So, having got that out of the way, let's get into the music. First up, we have a band from Adelaide, Down and Out. They have a new single. It is called Buried Alive.

0: 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Great, great song, Amanda. And before that, to begin the programme, we heard from the Adelaide band Down and Out with their new song called Buried Alive, which is a real goer too. 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
0: I think that the Sydney duo Midnight Pool Party, who we feature on this programme, or have featured on this programme quite regularly because they are just brilliant, is in something of a hiatus because one of its members, Oliver De La Crue, is now producing music under his nom de plume La Cruz. He has just released a second single and it is called Divine. This is La Cruz.

Oh, it's a great song. It's called Hard Questions. It's from the Melbourne artist Hash One Dads, aka Tom Iansek. I've been playing Tom's music in one form or another for most of the life of New Grooves, which is, you know, way over a decade. I just think he's one of the most amazing musicians going around, and Number One Dads is his latest project, and Hard Questions comes from the upcoming debut LP as One Dad's Every Little Fire, which has just been released. And not unnaturally, this LP is going to be toured all around the country, and it has been met with enormous enthusiasm from the many, many fans of Tom Iansek, with many shows already booked out. However, he is playing a gig here in Melbourne at the Northcote Ballroom on the 19th of November, and he's also doing shows in Victoria, in Geelong and Beechworth. But for all the details, go to Number One Dad's socials and you'll find all the details there. But I strongly recommend, if you are going to go and see Number One Dad's, you better get around booking, because it is, he is selling out everywhere, and with very good reason. That is a wonderful, wonderful song, Hard Questions. And before that, we heard from the Sydney artist Le Cruz, aka Oliver De La Crew, from Midnight Pool Party, an absolute rip-snorter of a track called Divine. I love it. Now, we have a band who hail from Melbourne. Next up, Porcius and Equus, or Versus Equus. They have a new song. It's called I'm Evolving.

That's a great song. It's called Check Out. It's from the Melbourne artist Carly Jewell, and it is all about mental health and the problems therein. A great song. Before that, the Melbourne band Porcius versus Equus and their new song called I'm Evolving. Now we have a Sydney duo next up. Chill Cheney is their name. They have an EP, Words Collide, which is out now, and they will be touring all over New South Wales between September and November, doing gigs as well as workshops. Let's hear from Chul Cheney and Let It Out.

That's an artist, Nene Mallarigi Music, who hails from Mareeba on the glorious Atherton Tablelands of Far North Queensland. And a song called Mallarigi Boy. Yep. And that's Nene Mallarigi Music's new single, and a great one it is too as well. And before that we heard from the Sydney-based duo Chill Cheney and a song called Let It Out from their new EP Words Collide. Now we have a duo who hail from the north coast of New South Wales. They are Sons of Atticus. They have just released their third EP, On the Way, which is, as I said, just out now, and from it a song called Sitting Around. This is Sons of Atticus.

0: Such a great song. It's called Thomas. It's from the Brisbane-based artist Lottie McLeod, and it's from her brand new EP, The Boathouse, which has just been released. And Lottie McLeod is touring this new EP with gigs around the country, including a show here in Melbourne this coming Friday at Nighthawks. And Lottie will also be in Melbourne in November because she is supporting the Tullamarines on their national tour with a gig at Howler on Friday, the 6th of November. Two opportunities if you are in Melbourne to see this wonderful, wonderful artist who not only writes great songs but also puts together fabulous music videos to go with them. And it's certainly the case with Thomas, and particularly also with her previous single Wednesday at the Waterloo, which I just think is one of the best music videos I've seen for a very long time. And she's just an amazing artist, and this EP, The Boathouse, is fabulous. And so do yourself a favour, if you're not sure or you can't remember where Lottie is appearing on this tour, go to her socials and you'll find out when and where. But as I say, she is playing a gig here in Melbourne at Nighthawks this coming Friday. Go and do yourself a favour and go and see her. And before that, we heard from the duo from North Coast of New South Wales, Sons of Atticus, and a song called Sitting Around, lifted off their third EP, On the Way, which is out now. 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
0: Now we have a band from Sydney, Polybius, I think is the way it's pronounced. They have a new song, as I say. It's called Feel Your Love.

That's the Melbourne musician Nick Carver and a song called Stones You Throw, which is his new single and also happens to be sitting at number one on the AMRAP Metro charts, which is tremendous. Good song. And before that, the Sydney band Polybius and their new song called Feel Your Love. Now, we stay in Sydney because that's where the next artist hails from. I'm talking about Nick Ward. Last month, I featured what was the first single off his upcoming second LP, Year of the Snake. That song was called Piano and it was absolutely amazing. Well, he's followed it up with another track from this upcoming LP. It's called Jenny. This is Nick Ward.

Oh, what a wonderful track that is. It's called How Can I Tell You. It's from the Perth-based artist Claire Perrott, and that's her new single. I just love that. It is so good. And before that, another great track from the Sydney artist Nick Ward. Jenny is the name. It's from his upcoming second LP, Year of the Snake, which will be released on the 13th of November. Look out for it. That is going to be an absolute gem if it's anything like his first LP. As I said, we featured the first single to be lifted off it, Piano, a few weeks ago, which is just amazing. Great music video with it too as well. Now we have a band from Melbourne. Public Figures is their name. They have just it's their new single, the first new material since they released their debut EP Figure It Out back in February, and I believe they will be touring in November. Don't have any details, but go as always to Public Figures socials to find out those sorts of details. Now this new single is called Push My Buttons. This is Public Figures.

That's a band from the Sunshine Coast in Queensland, Sugarbag Blonde, and a great new song called I Don't Give a Damn. And before that, the Melbourne band Public Figures and a song called Push My Buttons. I'm going to continue the programme, which is of course New Grooves here on 96.5 Inner FM, with a band from Newcastle, The Tryouts. They have a new song. It is called Chewing Gum.

0: That's an artist who hails from Southeast Queensland, Laura Frank, and a song called Living My Life in the Front Seat, which just happens to be the title track of her upcoming debut LP, which will be released in a couple of days on the 7th of October. Look out for it. That's a great song. And before that, the Newcastle band, The Tryouts, and their new single, Chewing Gum. 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Still
1: got it. 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
0: Indeed it is, and the best way to support local artists and bands is to go and see them when they come to your town and city. It's that live interaction which I reckon probably makes all the difference, makes it all worthwhile. Now, we have a band from Melbourne. They are Bad Bangs. They have an upcoming third LP called Silver Plate, which will be released on the 20th of November. And from it, a new single called Playbook. This is Bad Bangs.

I love that. That's a little thing called Badina. It's a track where Latino hip-hop and calypso all kind of collide wonderfully well. It is from two Melbourne-based artists, Jalma and Pinky Promise. And it won't surprise you when I tell you both have South American roots. And the song, as I said, is called Badina, and it's their new single. I just think that's great. And before that, we heard from the Melbourne band Bad Bangs and a song called Playbook, lifted off their upcoming third LP, Silver Plate, which will be released on the 20th of November. Now we have an artist from the ACT, Jack Billman. Jack has a new LP called Move the Mountains, and he's playing a gig here in Melbourne as part of a tour to promote it, details which I will give you after we listen to a song off this new LP, Move the Mountains, from Jack Billman. The song is called Feeling the Burn. This is Jack Billman.

That's the song called Meet Me There from the Sydney artist Lucy Burke. It's the title track of her new EP, which is out now. And before that, the artist from the ACT, Jack Billman, and a song called Feeling the Burn, lifted off his new LP, Move the Mountains. And Jack Billman will be touring this new LP in, I think, during November, basically, because he is playing a gig here in Melbourne on the 28th of November at The Gem. But for all the details, go to Jack Billman's socials. You'll find out where and when he is playing and all ticketing information too. Next up, we have another Sydney artist, Total Tommy, or as I like to say, Tootle Tommy. Don't know why I say it like that, but anyway, it just makes me put on as very poor Scottish accent. Total Tommy has an upcoming second LP called Trapezoid, which is out on the 23rd of October, and Total Tommy will be touring this new LP during November with a gig here in Melbourne, the details of which I will give you after we listen to Total Tommy and a song from that upcoming second LP, Trapezoid, a little thing called Tailgate. 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

0: That is a Melbourne artist, Kwazi, and a great song called Room Full of Broken Hearts. And it featured Nathan Wong. And that's lifted off Kwazi's debut LP, Understanding Misfit, which will be released on the 16th of October. And before that, the Sydney artist Total Tommy and a song called Tailgate off the upcoming second LP, Trapezoid, which will be released on the 23rd of October, 23rd of this month. Total Tommy is conducting an East Coast tour in November, including a gig here in Melbourne at Nighthawks on the 27th of November. For all the details, go to Total Tommy's socials and you'll find them all there. 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
0: Now we have a band from Newcastle, the Viper Creek Band, and a new song from them called A Girl Changes Everything.

That's a song called Sparrows. It's from the duo from Ballarat, Freya and Tom McGowan, and that's their new single, and I believe there's an LP coming at some point in the future. And before that, the Viper Creek Band from Newcastle and their new song called A Girl Changes Everything. Now we have a band from, or three-piece band from Sydney, Dream Good. They have just released what is the second single off their upcoming LP, Paris Novella, Fortune Teller, which will be launched in Sydney this coming Sunday at the Everly Hotel. I'm going to play you a song from this upcoming LP, a little thing called Lifeline. This is Dream Good.

little bit of late night cool there from the Melbourne artist Yabby with a song called Yabby, and that's the new single. And before that, the Sydney-based three-piece outfit Dream Good and a song called Lifeline, which is the second single lifted off their upcoming LP Paris Novella Fortune Teller, which is obviously just about to be released because they are launching the LP with a gig at the Everleigh Hotel in the hometown of Sydney this coming Sunday, the 11th of October. Well, that's about it for me for this week. I hope you have enjoyed the program because New Grooves comes to the airwaves every Monday from 10 p.m. here on 96.5 in FM. 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Now I'm going to leave you this week with a Sydney-based duo called Party Dozen. They have an upcoming LP called 21 Bum Salute, which is a great name for an LP, and they'll be playing some gigs around to promote it, including one here in Melbourne at Nightcat on the 13th of November. So put them down in your diaries. But thank you for listening to the program, and if you do like Australian independent music, come back and listen to more New Grooves next week. But from me, Adrian Hook, have a great week, and I'm going to leave you, as I said, with Party Dozen and Euro Stomper. Bye for now.

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And it seems like everybody's got a plan.

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Welcome to Songs of Praise on this Sunday, the 11th of October. Good morning, this is Brent McCutcheson, and I'm so glad you can join with me this Sunday morning as we bring our praise. I am filling in for Ron this morning because Ron is still recovering from a virus and would surely appreciate your prayers. This is our 20th Sunday after our celebrations of Pentecost. And over this next 30 minutes, we will present a selection of beloved songs of the Christian faith. Our prayer this morning is that these songs will bring you joy, comfort, hope, and assurance. Just a quick reminder of how you can get in touch with me live during this program on Inner FM. 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To start our songs of praise this morning, here is the hymn, Jesus Calls Us Over the Tumult. This hymn is sung by the choir of St. Michael and All Angels in England. Here is Jesus Calls Us Over the Tumult.

We begin our selection this morning with the hymn, Jesus Calls Us Over the Tumult. This was followed by Praise God From Whom All Blessings Flow. This hymn is often sung as a doxology, but our theme this Sunday is God's abundant mercy. So this hymn is a reminder of the source of our blessings, and this arrangement was performed by Heidi Nardine. And we just finished this bracket with a beautiful rendition of Psalm 23. This was written and performed by a performer called the Christian Paramedic. As we continue our songs of praise this morning, we just remind you that you can contact us live here in the studio by either sending your text to 0456 965 965 or perhaps by email to onair@innerfm.org.au. As we come up to the hour and the start of worship on the wireless at 8 a.m, here's another reminder of what it means to follow our theme of God's abundant goodness to us. This next song is called He Has Done Great Things. The song is performed by Chris Tomlin with Paul Wickham and is from their album, The King is Still the King. Amen to that. Here is He Has Done Great Things.

Following our song, "He Has Done Great Things," we heard the hymn, "O God, Our Help in Ages Past." This was written by Isaac Watts and paraphrases Psalm 90. And that particular performance was by the King's College Choir at Cambridge and from their album, "Abide With Me." And lastly, we heard this great prayer, "Lord, Have Mercy." This was performed by Don Moen from his 2012 album, "Uncharted Territory." We finish our songs of praise this Sunday morning with the instrumental version of the hymn, "O God, Our Help in Ages Past." And this is performed by the Life in Christ Studios. I look forward to you joining me at 8 a.m. for worship on the wireless. Here is "O God, Our Help in Ages Past."

Welcome to Worship on the Wireless on this Sunday, the 11th of October. Thank you for joining with me this morning for this hour of worship. Through Christian songs and readings and prayers, we join with each other in approaching God to worship and to learn. We are now at the 20th Sunday after our celebration of Pentecost. Good morning on this wonderful Sunday. My name is Brent McHutchison, and I have the joy of being with you during today's program of worship. I'm filling in this morning from Ron, who is unwell and recovering from a virus, so he would appreciate your prayers. A reminder to our listeners, as to how you might contact us live here in the studio at Inner FM. 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For this Sunday, our readings from the Holy Scripture are firstly from the Old Testament, and we're reading from Isaiah 25. Then our Psalms is found in Psalm 23. The New Testament reading is from Paul's letter to the Church of Philippi, and we're reading from chapter 4. And finally, this Sunday's Gospel reading is from Matthew, and we'll be reading from chapter 22. Our reading and worship theme for this Sunday centers around God preparing an abundant, merciful feast. He is calling all people to respond with transformed lives, faithfulness, and readiness for his kingdom. Please join me in prayer. Praise the Lord. I give thanks to the Lord, for God is good. God's steadfast love endures forever. Who can utter the mighty doings of the Lord and declare his praise? Happy are those who observe justice, who do righteousness at all times. Save us, O Lord our God, and gather us from among the nations. We ask this so that we may give thanks to your holy aim and glory in your praise. Blessed be the Lord, the God of Israel, from everlasting to everlasting. And let all the people say, Amen. Praise the Lord. To start our time of worship this Sunday morning, here is the hymn, Lord, we turn to you for mercy.

Please join me again in prayer. Praise the Lord, O God, we will praise you as long as we live. We will sing your praises to you as all our life long. Indeed, we praise you, O God, for all that you are. Our Father, you are gracious and merciful, slow to anger and abounding in steadfast love. Your love is always acting wisely, and you are good to all, and your compassion is over all that you have made. May our mouths speak your praise this morning, O Lord, and may all flesh bless your holy name for ever and ever. Amen. Let's continue our worship this morning with a hymn from Charles Wesley. It was first published in 1740 in the Hymns and Sacred Poems. This version is sung here by Law. Here is Christ from whom all blessings flow.

As we come to your word this morning, Lord, we ask that you fill us with your Holy Spirit so that we might understand. We know that you will speak to us today as we lean into your wondrous love and grace. Our first reading this morning is found in the Old Testament from Isaiah 25, and we will read verses 1 to 9. O Lord, you are my God. I will exalt you. I will praise your name, for you have done wonderful things, plans formed of old, faithful and sure. For you have made the city a heap, the fortified city a ruin, the foreigner's palace is a city no more, it will never be rebuilt. Therefore strong peoples will glorify you, cities of ruthless nations will fear you. For you have been a stronghold to the poor, a stronghold to the needy in his distress, a shelter from the storm and a shade from the heat. For the breath of the ruthless is like a storm against the wall, like heat in a dry place. You subdue the noise of the foreigners as heat by the shade of a cloud, so the song of ruthlessness is put down. On this mountain the Lord of hosts will make for all peoples a feast of rich food, a feast of well-aged wine, of rich food, full of marrow, of aged wine, well refined. And he will swallow up on this mountain the covering that is cast over all peoples, the veil that is spread over all nations. He will swallow up death forever. And the Lord God will wipe away tears from all faces. And the reproach of his people he will take away from all the earth, for the Lord has spoken. It will be said on that day, behold, this is our God. We have waited for him that he might save us. This is the Lord. We have waited for him. Let us be glad and rejoice in his salvation. This chapter begins with a stark contrast between destruction, and then looks to the mountain of God. In verses 1 to 5, the prophet looks over a world filled with chaos, ruthless nations, overwhelming heat and storms, and God's people are depicted as vulnerable, needy, poor, exposed to forces far stronger than themselves. And yet, in the middle of that turmoil, Isaiah breaks into this song. Lord, you are my God. I will exalt you and praise your name, for in perfect faithfulness you have done wonderful things. Notice the sequence here. God does not promise that life will be free of the heat or the storms. Instead, he promises in verse 4 to be a refuge for the poor, a refuge for the needy in their distress, a shelter from the storm and a shade from the heat. And then in verses 6 to 9, the setting shifts dramatically from the battered plains to the summit of Mount Zion. God is not merely preserving us from the storms. He is preparing a feast. The theme is carried into the book of Revelation, where we talk about the wedding feast of the Lamb. The thing that is important about God's great feast in verse 6 is that God is preparing a banquet of rich food and fine wines for all peoples, not just the Jewish nation. The isolation and scarcity of suffering gives way to communal abundance. And when we reach verse 9, the song culminates in this dynamic declaration. Surely this is our God. We trusted him and he saved us. Let us be glad and rejoice in his salvation. Isaiah the prophet teaches us that trust isn't the absence of trouble. It is holding onto the assurance that God's banquet table awaits at the end of the road. This song is a prayer for God's guidance. Here's the hymn, "Guard Me, O Thou Great Jehovah," sung by Jeremy Cassell. This favorite hymn was written in the 1700s by the Welsh revivalist William Williams. Here is "Guide Me, O Great Jehovah."

Our next reading this morning is from Psalm 23, the Psalm of David. The Lord is my shepherd, I shall not want. He makes me lie down in green pastures. He leads me beside still waters. He restores my soul. He leads me in paths of righteousness for his name's sake. Even though I walk through the valley of the shadow of death, I will fear no evil. For you are with me, your rod and your staff, they comfort me. You prepare a table before me in the presence of my enemies. You anoint my head with oil, my cup overflows. Surely goodness and mercy shall follow me all the days of my life, and I shall dwell in the house of the Lord forever. Psalm 23 is perhaps the most beloved hymn of all Scripture. It is well known to many non-Christians. Yet its familiarity can mean that people sometimes obscure its radical depth. The Psalm's written by David, a shepherd who became king. It traces a journey from peaceful pastures through dark ravines to an overflowing banqueting table. But the most important thing to note is that through every shift in terrain, there is one constant. There is the direct and personal care of the shepherd. The psalm unfolds in three powerful movements. There is rest and restoration. I shall not want, it says, when the shepherd makes us lie down in green pastures and lead us beside calm waters. He is intentionally refreshing our souls and guiding us along righteous paths for his name's sake. And then there is presence in the darkness. It says in verse 4, even though I walk through the valley of the shadow of death, I will fear no evil, for you are with me. Notice the subtle change in pronouns here. In verses 1 to 3, David speaks about God. He's leading me. Now in the dark valley, the language shifts to an intimate conversation. You are with me. The rods for protection against predators and the staff is for gentle guidance. These things do not remove the valley, but they ensure we never walk it alone. And lastly, there's this concept of abundance and belonging. It says you prepare a table before me in the presence of my enemies. The metaphor expands from shepherd to host. God doesn't merely protect us. He honors us as his hosted guests, anointing our heads and overflowing our cups. Where hardship or opposition seems to pursue us, David recognized that two even stronger guardians are trailing close behind, God's goodness and unfailing love. The peace of Psalm 23 is not found in a life free of deep valleys, but in the unwavering presence of the shepherd who walks through them with us. Let's listen now to Psalm 23 in song. This is performed by Phil Wickham and features Tiffany Huston. It is from the album I Believe. Here is Psalm 23.

Our New Testament reading is from Philippians chapter 4, reading verses 1 to 9. Paul writes, "Therefore, my brothers, whom I love and long for, my joy and crown, stand firm thus in the Lord, my beloved. I entreat Euodia and Syntyche to agree in the Lord. Yes, I ask you also, true companion, help these women who have labored side by side with me in the gospel together with Clement and the rest of my fellow workers whose names are in the book of life. Rejoice in the Lord always. Again, I will say rejoice. Let your reasonableness be known to everyone. The Lord is at hand. Do not be anxious about anything, but in everything by prayer and supplication with thanksgiving, let your requests be made known to God. And the peace of God, which surpasses all understanding, will guard your hearts and your minds in Christ Jesus. Finally, brothers, whatever is true, whatever is honorable, whatever is just, whatever is pure, whatever is lovely, whatever is commendable, if there is any excellence, if there is anything worthy of praise, think about these things. What you've learned and received and heard and seen in me, practice these things, and the God of peace will be with you." In these verses, Paul offers a practical roadmap for replacing anxiety with God's supernatural peace. The Apostle Paul describes here the normal Christian life. And there are three practices he mentions in this passage which are essential for every follower of Jesus. If we're going to follow Jesus faithfully, then we need to build these three habits into our lives. The first habit is learning to live in community despite the obstacles. There was an issue in Philippi which was personal conflict. But there are all other kinds of other issues that can get away in the way of Christian community as well. One of the most powerful cultural issues in our day is individualism. The belief we don't need other Christians to grow, that we don't need other people, that we can do it alone. But Paul says we've got to pursue the same mind in Jesus, to stand against anything that will pull us away from genuine relationships, because we need each other to grow. If we are going to stand firm in our faith, then our agreements in Christ must be stronger than all the things that pull us apart. And the second habit that Paul mentions is prayer. Paul sees prayer as something we must do. He sees it as a way to manage our anxiety, to give the peace that we've been promised. Prayer isn't just a spiritual discipline to Paul, it's a necessity. And thirdly, Paul calls us to fill our minds with the right things. What shapes how you think about the world the most? Paul mentions what to do in this passage, but he doesn't mention how to do it. Let me give one suggestion. The best way to fill your mind with what's true, honorable, just, pure, lovely, commendable, excellent, and worthy of praise is to fill your mind with the Scriptures. Paul is calling the Philippians and us to a way of life that's different, one that won't tolerate divisions between, and one that is saturated with prayer. And then he calls therefore you and I to think differently. Let's listen now to this song called "For the Beauty of the Earth," which is from Kent Hooper's album, Art Songs of Worship. Here is "For the Beauty of Earth."

We just heard For the Beauty of the Earth, a reminder of the need to focus on the good. Our final reading for this morning on this 20th Sunday after Pentecost is our gospel reading, and it's found in Matthew chapter 22, reading verses 1 to 14. And this is the parable of the wedding banquet or the wedding feast. And again, Jesus spoke to them in parables, saying, "The kingdom of heaven may be compared to a king who gave a wedding feast for his son, and sent his servants to call those who were invited to the wedding feast, but they would not come. Again, he sent other servants, telling them who were invited, 'See, I have prepared my dinner. My oxen, my fat calves have been slaughtered, and everything is ready. Come to the wedding feast.' But they paid no attention and went off, one to his farm, another to his business, while the rest seized his servants, treated them shamefully, and killed them. The king was angry, and he sent his troops and destroyed those murderers and burned their city. Then he said to his servants, 'The wedding feast is ready, but those invited were not worthy. Go therefore to the main roads and invite to the wedding feast as many as you find.' And those servants went out into the roads and gathered all whom they found, both bad and good. So the wedding hall was filled with guests. But when the king came in to look at the guests, he saw there a man who had no wedding garment. And he said to him, 'Friend, how did you get in here without a wedding garment?' And he was speechless. Then the king said to the attendants, 'Bind him hand and foot and cast him into the outer darkness. In that place there will be weeping and gnashing of teeth, for many are called, but few are chosen.'" One time I was driving with my wife in Italy, and it was getting late, and we were trying to find the apartment we had booked. Our mapping software ended up taking us through a side trip through a cemetery and out the other side. We laugh about it a lot now, but you have to be careful about trusting a GPS. In this passage this morning, we have the third of three parables by Jesus recorded here by Matthew, and each parable is followed by a story about Jesus, all characterized by controversy and conflict. In our reading, we see God's feast spread before us, the path to our joy, and yet many of us get distracted. We end up driving the wrong way. In John Piper's book, Desiring God, he argues that the problem isn't that we pursue pleasure or run after joy too much. He says we just run after the wrong things, following the wrong GPS, choosing lesser pleasures. We actually don't pursue our happiness enough. That's because the joy found in Jesus is what we so desperately want. That's what Jesus is calling us to do in this parable. To run to the feast, to go where true joy is found, and run there. There's a sense of urgency in this parable, to not turn from that road, to not get diverted or distracted. Nor should we ignore those he sends. The invitation is open. The won't last forever. The wedding has a date, but the joy starts now. And you and I don't want to miss out. We're to run to the feast, friends, before it's too late. The Father spreads out his feet. See his heart. Run to him now. This next song is a reminder about the nature of God's kingdom, the kingdom we are running to. This song is from the Tarzé community in France and is singing, "The kingdom of God is justice and peace and joy in the Holy Spirit."

We continue our worship this morning. Please join me in prayer. Heavenly Father and Lord, once again we incline our hearts and our minds toward you. We're grateful to you and thank you. We join together now in our prayer of confession as we lean in and realign our lives to your ways. Almighty God, you call us again and again to seek your kingdom first, to do justice, to love kindness, and to walk humbly with you. Still we make our excuses and justify in our own hearts why we go on our own way. Lord, forgive our sin. Turn us from our preoccupation with our own lives. Turn us, we pray, to your ways of grace, mercy, love, and service. May we heed this morning your invitation to be part of your kingdom. May we each strive through the power of your Holy Spirit to live as faithful disciples of Jesus Christ, our Lord and Savior. Merciful Lord, give pardon and peace to us as your faithful people. Cleanse us from all our sins so that we may serve you with minds set at rest. We ask this through your Son, Jesus Christ, our Lord, for he lives and reigns with you and the Holy Spirit, one God, now and forever. Amen. God, we know we are clay and make many mistakes. Today we reflect on what it has cost you to redeem us and restore us. Thank you for your mercies that are new each morning. Thank you that we live and breathe on the assurance of your word, O Lord. We hear your good news, O Heavenly Father. We recognize that the night is far gone and the day is near. Help us to lay aside the works of darkness and put on the armor of light. In Jesus Christ, we are each forgiven. Amen. This morning, let us be reminded that we have all we need in the steadfast love of the Lord. This song is by the Maranatha Singers. Here is the steadfast love of the Lord.

Please join me this morning as we enter into a time of pastoral prayer. Our prayer focus this morning is on the country of the Philippines, and we continue to remember Nepal and Ukraine. The Philippines is one of only two Asian countries with a Christian majority population. The other is East Timor. The Philippines is also only one of 13 countries in the world with a population of 100 million or more. The Philippines is a blessing to the world. Around 8 to 10 million Filipinos live abroad, working as nurses, engineers, domestic servants, nannies, casual labourers, sailors, and many go as witnesses for Christ and are enthusiastic and effective in doing so. They can be found in countries where the Christian faith is most restricted and persecuted, and some have suffered greatly for their faith in these places.

The Philippines' own struggle against poverty and injustice is slowed by corruption, poor infrastructure, unreformed landlords, tropical storms, and heavy-handed government. The church in the Philippines is majority Catholic, but includes some vibrant and charismatic grassroots movements, which devotedly follow Jesus and move in the Spirit. Protestants account for at least 13% and probably much more of Filipinos, and are increasing rapidly. There are usual problems that are associated with rapid growth, splits, false teachings, personality cults, and widespread poverty is a challenge. I ask that you would now join me in prayer. Lord, we pray for our Filipino brothers and sisters, that they may be a light for Christ all over the world. We pray also for peace and justice throughout the Philippines. We especially pray for the Fellowship of Christians in government. We ask that you will encourage them as they promote biblical standards for public servants. Lord, we uplift the Christian ministries working amongst the urban poor. We pray for an increased hunger for the fruit of the Spirit, as much as for the power and the gifts of your Spirit in the Filipino church. Mighty God, our Sovereign Lord and King, blessed are all who take refuge in you. We continue to pray for Nepal and Tibet as they recover from devastating flash flooding. God of compassion, please provide for those who have lost everything. As the floodwaters recede, protect people from illness and provide them with the resources to rebuild homes and livelihoods. Heavenly Father, we ask those, for all those who mourn their lost ones, may they find comfort in you. Despite this devastation, please strengthen your people in trust and faithfulness as they show others how about your love. Give them opportunities to speak about the hope they have in Jesus. Through this, we ask that you would bring many people in Nepal into a relationship with you. Help them to know that you are God, their ever-present help in trouble, and that nothing in all creation can separate us from your love. Heavenly Father, we also pray that peace will be restored in Ukraine. May world leaders surrender to your wisdom so that peace may come. Lord Jesus, may you come soon and restore all things. And we pray these things all through Jesus Christ, in whose words we say together, Our Father in heaven, hallowed be your name. Your kingdom come, your will be done as in earth. Give us this day our daily bread. Forgive us our sins as we forgive those who sin against us. Lead us not into temptation, but deliver us from evil. For the kingdom, the power, and the glory are yours, now and forever. Amen. Let's continue our worship with the song Praise My Soul by Emu Music.

Thank you, Phil and Judy and Valmay, for your messages this morning, and I'm sure Ron will greatly appreciate your prayers as he recovers from the virus. As we finish up this morning, I ask you to join me in prayer over this benediction. Lord, help us this day and this week to keep alert, that we may stand firm in your faith, that we may be found full of courage and strength that comes from you. We ask this through your Holy Spirit. Let it, all that we do, be done in your love. I pray that the grace of the Lord Jesus Christ, the love of God, and the communion of the Holy Spirit be with all of us. Amen. Amen. This is Brent McHutchison. I thank you for your company this morning and this opportunity to be with you as we worship on the wireless. Stay tuned for 9 o'clock with the wine show being brought to you this morning by Simon. And we finish this time of Sunday worship with an instrumental version of the hymn we played earlier. Here is Guide Me, O Thou Great Jehovah.

0: And welcome to The Wine Show for another Sunday. You've got Simon Nash this morning. Brent, thank you. Brent McCutcheon filling in for Ron there. Thank you, mate. That was it was a great show. So we have a really good lineup today. So it's a busy show today, but we are shortly going to be joined by Chris Brundrett from William Chris Vineyards in Texas, in America. So I bet you're all going, can they make wine in Texas? Yeah, they can. So we're going to hear the full story on that. Then we're going to have a go to Coonawarra, and we're going to have a chat with Heidi Guyot. They've got a few things happening at the moment, and then a few things coming up. So we're going to have a quick update there. Sean Murphy, who's the new head winemaker at Hollick Estates, he will be telling us all about his homecoming, effectively, because he did work there in the mid-2000s. Hayden Black is going to tell us all about the next Grampians event that's happening, so stay tuned for that. And then Siobhan Wigan from the AWRI, she's got a well, she's sort of the sustainable wine growing executive there. So they've got a plan, which is like to the 2030 and beyond plan. So anyway, yeah, interesting to hear what's happening there. But yeah, please text in any questions, 0456 965 965, and we'd love to hear from you. So let's now head to Fredericksburg in Texas, and welcome to the show, Chris Brundrett.
1: Hey, thanks so much for having me. I'm excited to be here. I know we met in the tasting room a couple of weeks ago, and thank you for the opportunity.
0: Look, it was a fabulous experience. So I think I wanted to sort of paint the picture. Here is this winery that, you know, is in Texas, this cool little area called Fredericksburg. It's kind of real German influence. But you walk up to the cellar door or to the tasting room, and you're greeted by a glass of Chenin Blanc. Like, that's just, and by name. Like, it's genius.
1: Thanks, man. Thanks. I love having that your experience start off with a welcome. We say hello, and you get to enjoy a little splash of wine before we even figure out who you are or what you're doing, you know. I think Texas is, you know, starting to become well-known for world-class wines, but it's always been known for hospitality. Yeah. And I think that that's something our region and our area is second to none. We're just welcoming people, and, you know, we love having an opportunity to share a piece of our world. And, you know, we take very seriously that, you know, we want to be the most hospitable and meet you where you're at, as far as, you know, whether you've been a wine collector and drinking wine for 25 years or decided to put down your last Coke and decide to try wine for the first time. We want to welcome you and, you know, and say thank you and share a piece of our world.
0: Yeah. Well, I think that's very true about Texans as a whole. You're really, really friendly and just like Aussies, really. Like, you just, everyone just wants to chat, and it's really cool. And so that bit you've absolutely got naturally. Okay. Now, Australians would be thinking, okay, Texas, it's kind of really hot, feels, you know, hot in a lot of the vision that we get in Australia. And I don't think we're necessarily always portraying, you know, Texas, you know, the right way, because this is an elevated region where you're growing wines that could equally be a Syrah out of the Yarra Valley. It's just, it was stunning.
1: Thank you. Thank you. You know, I mean, I think when you look at Texas terroir, you know, you can put the whole country of France inside of the state of Texas. So it's huge. And, you know, there's regions, and you know, make wine from multiple regions. We farm quite a bit in our backyard, you know, in the middle of the Texas Hill Country. And then we also farm quite a bit in the Texas High Plains, which is, you know, right at what we call the Panhandle, or the northwestern part of the state, which is super high elevation. It's about 3,500 to 3,700 feet of elevation. So that's like, what, you know, roughly 1,200 meters of elevation. And then we also farm out in very far west Texas, you know, that's still high elevation at about 1,250 or 1,280 meters above sea level, and which is crazy, right? I mean, I think it's insane that we, you know, farm grapes at our estate, and, you know, all our farms like 10 and 20 and 30 minutes away, and then we also farm 6 hours away. You know, it's wild. But we really love the opportunity to dig into Texas terroir and share that with our fans. And, you know, I think it's been really great to teach people about the different terroir across the state of Texas, because it's pretty diverse. And as regards to hot, I mean, it is definitely hot here, but, you know, last year, or this vintage, I think Napa had more 100-degree days than we did. And, you know, to put it in perspective, it's still hot, and sometimes it doesn't cool down as much. Sometimes it does, you know, because we are influenced by what's called a continental climate and not a coastal climate, even though we get a lot of influence from the Gulf of Mexico, or as it's called now, the Gulf of America, and, you know, from the Pacific as well. I mean, there's a lot of weather that blows in from Mexico on the Pacific side, and then all the northern weather that blows down from Canada and bounces off the Rocky Mountains, to where it all meets together in the middle of the Hill Country. So, you know, this year we've had twice our normal rainfall, average rainfall already. And, you know, next year it could be super dry. It's a very diverse climate, which makes farming challenging, but we have some amazing terroir to grow in, deep pockets of limestone, really deep pockets of granitic soils, you know, that are over sandstone, which is really a whole different region. And it's just 20 minutes north of where the winery is. And it's like a whole nother area with granite domes and really beautiful. But it's a fun place to grow grapes, to say the least, but it keeps you on your toes. So.
0: I bet. And you were talking about a huge aqueduct that you sit, that the actual property sits on in, you know, Fredericksburg, or the actual, you know, winery site. So because it is quite dry, but the soil looks quite fertile.
1: Well, the soil is incredibly fertile, you know, but I would say that everything is irrigated. There's very, very... I don't know of one successful vineyard in the state of Texas that is dry farmed. You know, I think irrigation is very important. But I mean, like, we barely irrigated this year. You know, we barely had to use water at the very last, like, 20% of the season, because we've had so much rain. So, but when it does get hot in the middle of the summer, you know, it dries out really quickly. The estate that you visited is in the middle of the Pertinalis River Basin, and, you know, it has 2 or 3 inches of really kind of crappy soil, followed by 100 feet, or like maybe 30-40 meters of straight limestone. So, you know, the soil can get eroded and washed away. So soil quality and soil health is really important to us, because we don't have very much soil. It's really important that we keep the health of the soil and the microbiome really, really healthy, so we can continue to build up the soil quality. But the soil drains really, really well. So when we do have those big rain events, you know, it's helpful to have very well-drained soil. Unfortunately, sometimes that comes in form of erosion, which is why it's really important to have a good solid floor, and we don't do a lot of tilling in the Hill Country because we want to be able to maintain retain the moisture.
0: Yeah, that makes sense. Now, to paint the picture for everyone listening, certainly from Australia, we're talking about Texas. We're talking probably Austin, Texas, and San Antonio, probably the closest big cities. Is that?
1: Hour away. Yeah, for sure.
0: And then you guys, which surprised me, was the they've rated the worldwide top 50 vineyards. That was, I think, Decanter who rated that. And you guys are inside that, and I don't know, somewhere like 30 or something like that. And then we've only got one from Australia, and that's Henschke over in Barossa Valley.
1: It's a really crazy thing. We honestly didn't even know that the top 100 list of world's best vineyards existed until you just got a phone call one day, and it was awesome. And that organization has been really, really wonderful to work with. They have vineyards, or vineyards and judges all over the world. Unfortunately, I don't know any of them. They don't announce themselves. We just get a phone call and say congratulations. And, they've really honed in on the top 50, which is great. And we work really hard at, being perfect in not only wine quality and vineyard quality, but in today's competitive market, hospitality and wine service is very important. Most of our wine is sold direct to consumer, and which is what I love. I love selling. We're in all these top restaurants all over the country, and fine restaurants all over the world. But the opportunity to sell direct to your consumer is just wildly better, in my opinion. And it's awards that recognize incredible hospitality and wine quality as things that help us in that. And it's as Texas, unlike Australia, most people in the world that have ever tasted wine knows that Australia makes wine. Not very many people in the world outside of Texas know that Texas makes wine. And so, when you're introducing your brand and share that you've been named number 31 in the world on the world's best vineyards list, it's a really great kind of third-party verification system. I wish we could have paid for it or know how we got it. It's been a really beautiful thing. And actually, the last year's ceremony was in the Margaret River, which was awesome. It was my first time to Oz, and I just loved it so much. There was so many great people in Margaret River and in Melbourne. We had just so many wonderful interactions and some very heartfelt people. It felt a lot like home in a weird way. As somebody, I know you've been to Texas a few times, so maybe you see some of the similarities like I did between Oz and Texas. But I really cherish my time there, and I've been trying to find some time to make it back to y'all's amazing country. We only got to see two areas. We went to a couple of wine regions and just had so much fun and tasted so much great wine.
0: Mm. Yeah, Margaret River is a very special place. It's great. I think your event was, from memory, I think it was at Amelia Park.
1: I believe that's correct.
0: Yeah.
1: We had a great time, and we got the pleasure of hanging out a couple of days in Margaret River. And we're hosted by some friends and friends in the industry, and just had a really unforgettable couple of days, and then went to Melbourne and hit the it's Mornington Peninsula, correct?
0: Yeah, Mornington Peninsula. Yeah,
1: Mornington Peninsula. Yes, and the Yarra, and just had an amazing time. It was fantastic.
0: I'm glad you did, and please reach out when you know you're coming back. Let's let people know. So if anyone listening to this is going anywhere near Austin or San Antonio, or can get yourself to Fredericksburg, there are 51 wineries, I think, in the region. By far, you've got to go to William Chris. It's like
1: there's about 200 different places to taste wine. It's nuts. you know, within an hour drive, and there's probably, I don't know, just in the immediate Fredericksburg area, maybe 70. You know, it's amazing. When I started 20 years ago, and even 10 years ago, I knew every single person that grew grapes and every single person in Texas that makes wine. And now it's like every week I find out somebody's been making wine down the street from us for 5 years and I don't even know them. You know, it's just such a great wine culture and a great food culture. The barbecue is amazing. The wine's delicious. It's such a fun place to be. And, you know, it's the second most visited wine region in the country behind Napa, which is amazing. You know, so you can come in and taste so much fantastic wine up and down the river valley. It's really just a fantastic place, and it's changed wildly in 20 years that I've been here. So, yeah, it's a really special place to visit, and not only for great wines, but great food and great hospitality. You kind of have the trio, you know, much like my times in Australia, I think it was, but it's definitely a totally different flavor of hospitality and wine and food. So we'd love to have your guests out.
0: Yeah, and look, really, everyone must put it on the list. It's I've already told a couple of people, and you know, they'll be coming, you know, in the next sort of 6 months when their trips are coming. Let's go back 20 years to when you and Bill decided, let's embark on this journey. The thing I love about the winery is spectacular now, but it has been built as you've grown, it's expanded and you've added things and whatever. So it's not like you've had, you know, $20 million given to you and you've just done this massive thing, right? It's like, you know, you've built it in bits, haven't you? So take us back to the start.
1: Well, you know, I was coming out of college and thankfully I had found wine and I was very interested in wine. And I was actually on the way to the West Coast, had a number of job offers out there. And at the last minute, I decided to stay in Texas. And I'm so grateful for that decision. I just saw the little wine region that was actually getting really cool. And I thought, there's something amazing going on here, and I didn't want to miss it. And I stayed in Texas and took the job. A job that I had interned at. It was the lowest paying offer I had. It was really great. And fast forward a couple of years, I was kind of disappointed with the region, to be honest with you. There was this kind of lacking intentionality. And then there was a day that we had where our extension agents, like the university folks that help, with farming education, they hosted this really great field day at this amazing vineyard that I didn't know about, north of Fredericksburg. And every vine was just gorgeous and well-maintained. And the vineyard manager was making a small amount of wine, but selling most of the fruit. And he was Bill Blackman. And I remember leaving that day going, I need to know this guy. And, you know, he was really inspiring. And then a few months later, he and I ran into each other at a bar, and he was like, man, you're that kid getting all those awards. And I was like, you're Bill Blackman, you know? And he asked me if I liked vodka, and I said, I do very much. And so we started drinking martinis. And 5 minutes later, my wife was like, I'm going home. You guys have a lot to talk about. And he was just as pissed off or inspired, depending on how you look at it. And, you know, he and I were fast friends, and we decided to jump off the cliff and start making wine together. You know, and we started our small little business with $40,000 at American Express. And my wife was a teacher, which I don't know how it is in Oz, but in Texas, teachers don't get paid very much at all. It was just a really hard go at the beginning. It's been hard the whole time, but you know, we started with one team member and 400 cases of wine. And, you know, today we've just grown and grown. William Chris Vineyards produces about 30,000 cases annually. And, you know, we farm a bunch of different places now and have a couple of different brands. And, you know, we have 130 families on the payroll, which is amazing. And, you know, see 60 or 70,000 visitors annually to our place. So it's been just an amazing journey, and we've just tacked on little by little. I mean, like, I would have made a really great trust fund kid. Unfortunately, I was not. My parents were, you know, my dad was a pilot and my mom was a nurse, and, you know, they gave me a great life, but, you know, not a lot of money. So, yeah, we've just been so blessed over the years to just continue the growth. And, you know, even in this, wine's having a bit of a struggle, you know, and we are still continuing to grow, which is amazing. It's not without a hell of a lot of trying and an amazing team. But it's been a really wonderful journey. And I'm so grateful to, get to work with the amazing people I get to work with, and have a wife that supports me, and you know, so many amazing fans all over the country and all over the world. Wine's brought me on an amazing journey, and all the kids that I grew up with are mostly in the oil field or in ranches and cotton farming, and you know, I went a different direction, and I'm sure you know, like, wine is such an international language. It's been really wonderful.
0: Yeah, it really is. It's and you know, that's why when I looked at the wines, and predominantly it's red wine for your range, and I mean, some of the the Mavedra and Tanat and Syrah, which we spoke about, and Sangiovese and Cinto and Malbec Tempranillo. So some beautiful varieties to work with, and but the site itself, it just, you must get, like, on a weekend, you must get like literally hundreds of people there, because you've got quite a bit of capacity with different sections, and then there's a big grass area and trees to sit under. It seems very family friendly as well.
1: Oh yeah, today I'm literally sitting in the tasting room right now. We're up in the office, but today we saw almost 550 guests.
0: Wow.
1: And William, Chris, and you know, I was actually at another one of our facilities across the street, and I walked in to William, Chris, and there was two families playing. Their kids were blowing bubbles next to the teepee, and you know, I went out and said hi to them, and they're just like, this is our special place, our kids want to be here, we love to be here. And you know, that just brings me so much joy. And you know, on the way back to the office walking, you know, just ran into three or four different couples that are just like, this is our special place, thanks so much. And we work really hard at that, you know, trying to have the best hospitality to make you feel incredibly welcome. You know, and as much effort goes into that as we do farming and making wine, and you know, try to have the whole package to where we reduce friction for our fans and our customers, to where they can just have their best day. You know, wine has a great way of doing that, and if you just create the best day for somebody or give them the opportunity to have one of their best days, it's like, in my opinion, like one of the greatest feelings in the world, you know, when somebody, you know, says, my family and I had an amazing day today, one of the best days we've had in a long time. I mean, wine is such a great tool. It's the elixir of togetherness. Mm-hmm. And, you know, I think that is something that's so true. And it just makes it, it's an element in the world's coming together around a glass or a bottle of wine, and a special place to where we can think about, you know, just slowing down for a little bit to enjoy each other around a magical beverage. It's awesome, and we get to do it for a living, right? I always think about wine as like, it's like baseball cards for adults. That I guess you guys don't play baseball. That doesn't work with you, does it?
0: Well,
1: you guys
0: don't play baseball. Football cards. Yeah, that's same. Yeah.
1: Yeah. So, yeah, so, like, you know, when I was a kid, I had baseball cards. So, like, you know, you can collect these wines, and then you can drink them, and you can plan a meal around them. And, like, that is the coolest shit on the planet. I think it's, I mean, we're not curing cancer, right? You know, but maybe in a little way we are, right? Just helping people have a great day. I mean, our mantra around our property is, we want to help you have one of your best days and your best weekends, right? And so if that means greeting you and be a little bit kinder than is necessary, and also recommending our neighbors so you can have a great time, and recommending a restaurant and helping you make reservations, and, like, tell you about the cool bar that nobody knows about, and help you, you know, get to your next spot, and also pour you some off-menu wines that, if you were interested, it's all part of it, and having a great place for people to go and stay, and people want to have their best day. If you just help it happen, it's really cool.
0: Yeah, they did really feel like there was a genuineness about the staff, exactly as you've described, you know, that they're so happy to help in every way. And, you know, I think the fact that they bothered to even sort of research the people who have booked in so that they're able to then greet them by name, like, that's something that wineries here could take a leaf out of that book. And, I mean, I think it probably is partly why you sell most of your production direct to consumer, because you've built a community around the winery.
1: Absolutely. I mean, I'm blown away at how many of our fans have they went from never tasting wine to coming out a couple times a year to coming out six times or four times or three times a year, buying our wine multiple times throughout the year through our wine club, and coming out to our release parties. And then they'll, you know, they'll take a picture of their cellar, and it's like 70% us, you know. I'm like, you guys have 400 bottles in your cellar and 300 of them are ours? And they're like, yeah, and we're trying to buy more. And I'm like, oh my God, I'm so touched, you know. Like, that is so amazing. That's such a great gift. And, you know, people love to share their winery, right? They are a part of our story. And when we can truly, like, you can claim us, right? And we can claim you. So, like, you can be, this can be your place, and you can come out and, like, helping create that feeling of unity, because I think it's really important, especially as, you know, people struggle. I mean, I'm sure, I don't know how COVID and all that stuff was for Australia, but, you know, people are struggling. Like, they don't, we have so much stuff with our kids, and we have so much activity, and, you know, there's so many things pulling you in a million different directions, and as Americans, we do a poor job of slowing down and enjoying the good life. You know, we all work so hard, and it's really great when you can just create a place where people can slow down and just be and enjoy world-class wines. And, you know, I think that, again, it's just an honor to be able to make that happen for people, and do it 360 days a year, right? It's a lot to have a consistent world-class operation and a world-class experience every day. Not most days. And are we perfect at it? No. You know, we stumble and trip every now and then, but we try to empower our team as much as possible to help people have their best day ever, right?
0: Yeah, it's fantastic. So, look, everyone can look up the website. It's williamchriswines.com. You can see what's on offer. There's a food offering. There's a, you know, a light food offering, you know, sort of a charcuterie board type thing, tastings. If you are a member, there's a separate members lounge, which I think that's kind of a cool thing. But then... yeah, the property, as I said earlier, you know, there's the grassed area, which, the kids can go and do their thing while the adults either sit under a tree with a bottle of wine or have a tasting in one of the other areas. It's a really well laid out place.
1: Absolutely. And If you want to follow us on Instagram, it's William Chris Vineyards. You can follow My Journey, IGHYETX. That's IGHYETX or William Chris Vineyards. Mm-hmm. And it's spelled just how it sounds. And we'd love for you to come along, even if it's on social media, following us through our journey. And, you know, and if you make it out, please give us a look. And we have a couple other wineries that we own as well that are really great and wonderful experiences. We can fill up your whole day.
0: So the one you mentioned across the road, my recollection is that that's reasonably new for you.
1: Yes, yeah, we opened. We've been making those wines for about 4 years, but they're all traditional method sparkling wine, and that's called Rebecca Caroline. It's my daughter's middle names, and it's in a 120-year-old post office that's all remodeled and just looks so beautiful. I spent the day over there today. But it's really cool. It's called Rebecca Caroline. And then we have another, it's mainly a vineyard, and it's called Uplift. And then it's just a really small taste room that we only do, a small amount of 100% estate wine. And that's about an hour north of where we are. And that's in a really beautiful area on a beautiful region of lakes, called Uplift.
0: Fantastic. And so the sparkling, I think that was being bottled when I was there.
1: So probably are being disgorged or bottling.
0: That's true, yeah.
1: Yeah, we've got kind of a constant flow of disgorging going on. That's been a really wonderful part of the journey. We made a couple of very small lots, maybe 2012, 2013, and I quickly realized making sparkling wine with very rudimentary equipment is incredibly difficult. The wine quality was phenomenal, but the amount of labor to do 50 cases was ridiculous. And we decided to kind of shelve it, and we've been making Pet Nat or Petiance Natural, which is kind of a version of hippie champagne or undisgorged champagne, if you will, or Champenois method, but they call it method ancestral. And that's been great. We love that. And that's meant to be enjoyed in the vintage. It's not very expensive. It's delicious. But we really wanted to make, we had this dream of making world-class traditional method sparkling wine. And, I had a very great friend, who was from Texas, but, went to work in Champaign, actually worked at McLaren Vale for a bit too, a couple of years, and then, in New York, and then had come back to work in Texas. And I've known him for almost 10 years now. And, about 5 years ago, I said, I really want to do traditional method sparkling wine. And we'd always get together at meetings and drink too much and talk about how Texas could be a world-class sparkling region. And finally, I just said, let's jump off the cliff and figure it out. And so we've invested quite a bit in a disgorging line and a crown capping line. And now we're offering that service to a lot of our neighbors as well. So you're getting ready to see a lot more traditional method sparkling wines start to hit the market, which is super exciting because with a very diverse region like Texas, I think there's some amazing opportunities. And I'll put these wines up against anybody in the world, pound for pound. I think we can be competitive with anybody in the world. The wines are truly unique and really beautiful.
0: Well, if you ever make enough that you can export it, Australians love sparkling wine. We literally are right up in the top 10 of per head consumption. It's ridiculous. Mm-hmm. The French are just looking at us and going, wow, what a great market.
1: Cool. Well, I would love to export wine to Australia. I think it's just an incredible place, and I'm just again grateful that I got a chance to to be there for 10 days. And I can't wait to take my family back and enjoy it. And I would, if I could do that and break even and sell some wine in Australia, I would do that 100% of the time. So yeah. Don't tempt me with a good time, otherwise I may be there. So I mean, any of your importers out there listening, you know, get a hold of me and be glad to talk importation of wine. So
0: well, that's good, and I'll connect you with probably our Australia's sparkling expert, Tyson Stelzer. He has an event that he does each year called Taste Champagne, and it's pretty much all champagne, but he is the sparkling wine kind of expert. So I'll connect you with him because you'll get a lot out of that that engagement, I think, and friendship. So, but yeah, it's fantastic. Please, everyone, if you're anywhere near Texas, get to Fredericksburg, Texas, and William Chris. wines.com is the website, and then the Instagram. Just give us that Instagram again, Chris.
1: It's William Chris Vineyards. Me personally is IGHYETX. That's IGHYETX. Or you can follow us at Rebecca Caroline as well.
0: Oh, yeah.
1: Or William Chris Vineyards, all the above.
0: Excellent. That's great. Mate, it's been fantastic. Thank you for putting aside some time on your Saturday night.
1: You bet. It's always a pleasure. I have one quick question before we jump off, if you've got another 30 seconds.
0: Oh, I've got heaps.
1: You mentioned, said you're working on 15s. What is 15? Is that a wine term? At the very beginning, you were talking about the schedule for the rest of the day. And you talked about, I thought you said 15s. And I was just like, I do not know that wine term.
0: No, I don't know what I said.
1: No worries. No, maybe I misheard it. Yeah. Maybe I misheard it. But I was just listening to your schedule when you were introducing everything at the beginning. And I was like, man, Australians, you always have these weird terms for everything. Trying to understand the terms better.
0: Yeah, I did mention that. There's a lady who's done a plan for the 2030 sustainable wine growing, but no, I'm not sure what I said. Mm-hmm. Sorry.
1: Maybe I misheard. I'm sorry to conflict
0: that. So, Chris, thank you, and I look forward to coming back because it's a great part of the world, and as you say, it's really just ramping up and really going to put Texas on the map world, you know, on the wine world stage, I guess. So well done, and so surprising, you know, so pleasantly surprising, because I find, you know, Napa Sonoma wines sometimes a little bold and maybe a little overripe, whereas yours are just they're so opposite to that, and they're so in line with what we like to drink.
1: Cool, man. I dig it. And sure appreciate the opportunity to share a piece of our world with your fans. And, you know, a very warm welcome to Texas. So look forward to seeing more people from Oz.
0: Excellent. Well, that's great, mate. And enjoy your night. Go and have a glass of that recently released sparkling, hey?
1: I'm actually enjoying a glass right now.
0: Oh, so there you go.
1: Thanks for watching. have your best day.
0: Yeah, you too, Chris. Thank you. Uh-huh.
1: See you. Adios.
0: So that was Chris Brundrett and William Chris Vineyards. Great story, and if you can get there, you'll have a great time. We're gonna have a quick right next to Fredericksburg, that region. There's a place called Luckenbach, Texas, and it's for country music. It's amazing. So we're just going to have a quick track, and then we'll be having a chat with Heidi Guyot.
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references a mix of blues, roots and soft jazz. Then Graham Lang's Monday Breakfast Blues is a great way to start the week. 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Not to be missed by any serious blues fan. So join Graham Lang every Monday morning from 6 a.m. And as the man says... I've

0: And welcome back to The Wine Show Australia. You've got Simon Nash. And we are joined by Heidi Guyot from the Coonawarra Vignerons. Good morning, Heidi.
1: Good morning. Lovely to speak to you today.
0: Yeah, great to speak to you too. Now, we have you on regularly because there is so much going on in Coonawarra, and that's great. We love it.
1: Well, we do try and keep up a good, robust calendar of events, not only in region. As you know, we do take to the road as well, which is done and dusted for this year with our roadshow, but plenty going on in region, yes.
0: Yeah. So right now we're in the midst of what you call Cabernet celebrations. So
1: correct.
0: Got another week to go?
1: We do, yes. So what was previously, so this event, I suppose, historically was one that was initiated on one single weekend in Coonawarra in the centre of October. And the following that it gained warranted back then to expand the festival over a number of weekends, because obviously being a small town community, there's only so much accommodation around as well. So having that opportunity for visitors from away to come and experience it over a longer period is where Cabernet Celebrations has been built out now, almost to what has been a month-long celebration, back down this year to the 1st to the 18th, so over three weekends.
0: Mm. And so tell us what, obviously, some people might be able to get there in for the next week, but if people have missed tell us about it. What would we expect? What's been happening, I guess, you know, over the last little while?
1: For those that are very into their wine, one would know that Coonawarra Cabernet is the flagship variety of the region, so Cabernet Sauvignon. And the event was derived, I suppose, to showcase this variety in a dedicated period in the region and to allow our producers and growers and vignerons to present the best version of their Cabernet or the Cabernet in various forms. So the program itself has been born out of the desire to really showcase the best of. And that's with masterclasses and tastings and behind-the-scenes snapshots and dinners with winemakers. So the program itself is very much derived from the wineries and producers and growers and vignerons to present the best version of their Cabernet or the Cabernet in various forms. So the program itself has been born out of the desire to really showcase the best of. And that's with masterclasses and tastings and

0: be involved and, meet and greet and see the consumers and pour their finest drops.
1: That sounds awesome. So it's going to be similar time, start of October next year as well.
0: If we're generally speaking, yes. So yep. October is it. So always in October. The time frame may be less or more depending on what the is submitted into the program. But for I suppose for calendar's sake, in July in Coonawarra is Cellar Dwellers, and in October it is Cabernet Celebration. So that's where everything turns to that focus. And the coming weekend, in fact, the third weekend, is that Heritage Weekend, which was that primary core, I would say most educational weekend. Mm-hmm. Obviously, the first weekend in October for South Australia, that coincided with the long weekends and still school holidays, both for Victoria and South Australia. So that's a very family-orientated event piece where the wineries are doing pizza and tunes and days out on the lawns and really casual, enjoyable events. The coming weekend, which is our Back to the Roots feature, is really that looking at the evolution or looking at the ageability of Coonawarra Cabernet, which of course is renowned, we're renowned for that, and a decade of Cabernet is usually presented on this weekend. So Coonawarra Vignerons ourselves, on the Friday evening, this coming Friday, we have a Cabernet Decadence event which involves up to 15 wineries or winemakers. Mm-hmm. They bring along at least a 10-year-old wine and a current release alongside that. Now, that's not to say that they will only have 24 and 2016. Some of them delve right back and put on a 20-year-old or a 15-year-old. Mm-hmm. But it's a really intimate event, and they have that like-for-like comparison right there in the hand with some great conversation. And that's then followed by a beautiful dinner at a Telia restaurant, which people could opt to join into as well. And then the Saturday, I suppose, you can create a whole itinerary from the various offerings. We have the Cooper, Kim Baring from Yolumba down at the Menzies property. So Yolumba obviously also has a great Coonawarra range. Whilst they're not present all the time in the cellar door, they'll be coming down and offering exclusive tastings on Saturday. And there'll be the Cooper demonstrations, which is really exciting, something different. To see the barrels being produced. It's obviously featured quite prominently in Barossa, but to have that opportunity the coming weekend will be something different. And then over at Nigella Wines, one of the feature events is Prof Paella. He pulls out the pan and does the paella himself, but they will have a decade of Nigella Cabernet Vertical on show, which has always been a very popular event to pop into as well. So there's some of the highlights, I suppose, for the coming weekend. In cellar doors throughout the month, there is the theme runs through. So there are wine flights, there are back vintage tastings, there are sensory adventures, there are pairings, various things that people can, explore and enjoy.
1: Yeah, that's got to be on everyone's list for next year then.
0: Absolutely. And if you're close enough and willing to come across for the weekend, so those of you that are Victorian-based, you still remain to be one of our most frequented visitors. And it isn't that far. Jump in the car. It's a four-hour drive, really cruisy. Pop a podcast on. You can listen to us on the way.
1: Exactly.
0: Get the inspiration.
1: We've got plenty of wine show. It'll easily get you 4 hours. Drive 2 hours, stop for a coffee, drive another 2 hours, you're there and you're in amongst it. So
0: absolutely. And one of the things I think that has always been really special about Coonawarra events is just the intimacy of the offering. These events are certainly not ones where at any single event there will be thousands of people where you're nudging shoulders. It is obviously we're aware of our remoteness, so we try and offer events that we can then factoring the amount of people we'll have, and there's every opportunity at most of the events that you'll actually be in contact with the winemaker or the director of the winery or the small boutique winery owner. So,
1: that's awesome. Now, the Vignerons Cup is a January thing, so
0: it is a big summer showcase that is rolling around again very soon from an organiser's point of view. But the Coonawarra Vignerons Cup has long been a highlight in the calendar. It kicks off the year. It has over the past been a Thursday event and all day, but has in the last few years we have shuffled that back in conjunction with the racing calendar for a Friday event, which makes it very suitable for coming over and making a long weekend visit in the region. So Friday the 15th of January 27 is the 45th running of this event from the Vignerons, and that I suppose is a spectacular

0: spectacular race day event, not as far as, well, I was going to say not as far as the glamour and the prestige, but really that, again, Coonawarra showcasing its finest drops. So this event is a wine package only, so it's very unique in that sense that it's not just your average race day, two wines, beer, softies. So we present a wine buffet, essentially. Our producers all put forward various skews and styles, and that is then presented on a buffet, and guests can throughout the day go and pick and choose and taste and enjoy, in conjunction with a beautifully prepared lunch and afternoon tea featuring our major sponsoring partners, which is 36 Degrees South Beef. So all local produce and product that is presented, and again a brilliant opportunity to mix and mingle with our local wine folk. It was initiated previously, I think, back in the day, for very much as a trade exercise for our wineries, bringing people to region. Yeah. It has evolved over the years to quite a public attendance. So a lot of people have got on board and making weekend of it and coming down to Coonawarra from that. We do also have buses that run from Mount Gambier, Narracourt and even Robe. We're very aware that people love to hit the coast, so this is we'd like to do a bit of a cup and a coast arrangement. So if you are basing yourself over there, we'll make sure that you can get to the Panola Racecourse in Coonawarra over and back. But it's, a fabulous event. It continues to be highly sought after, which is a great relief for myself as an organiser, because events aren't always easy to make sure that the ticket sales are rolling in quickly, but it's, one that our whole region looks forward to.
1: Yeah, it sounds and looks amazing. I haven't been yet, but, it's...
0: Simon, we must get you across for that one.
1: So that's 15th of Jan on the Friday. As you say, make a long weekend of it. That's a great idea. And then you're restarting the... A pretty fun and I think a unique event, really, or series of events, is the Wolf and Wine Walk.
0: Yes. Now, you probably had a bit of a chat with our representatives last year in regards to this. They launched it last year within the Cabernet Celebrations program, and it just got that much traction. They thought, you know what, we can make this event a single individual weekend of its own. So that is essentially what they have done this year as far as the Wolf and Wine Walk weekend, which is falling on the 14th and 15th of November. And essentially our Coonawarra Walking Trail group, which consists of six wineries in the centre township area of Coonawarra. If you've ever been, it's within a 5-kilometre walk, the duration of it, but it connects Brands Lara, DiGiorgio Family Wines, Atelier, Redmond Winery, Wins and Zima. And this collective have really worked to try and put something on that is of appeal and can bring people to the region and take advantage of the track that has been created there and founded over time. And obviously, where we have a lot of expansive space and our wineries are very open to having puppies and doggies along on a general wine tasting day, and they've seen the opportunity to really embrace dog lovers and wine lovers, of course, to come and have a day out and now a weekend out, having expanded the program there. But, you know, puppy hour and pedicures and dog treats and dog yoga and all this type of stuff with music and entertainment is something that they're offering. But yeah, it was really well received last year. Absolutely worth the visit, and a great way again to experience Coonawarra on the ground.
1: Yeah, oh, fantastic! So pack your dog in the car. And
0: absolutely, leave the kids at home and bring the dog instead.
1: There you go. Yeah. I'm sure the kids would love all the dogs as well. Heidi, so much going on. Well done. And you're always so energetic and enthusiastic about explaining it. So I'm sure people are going, how can we get there this weekend? You know, so, but as you say, it's not that far. It's not that hard to get there. So
0: it really isn't. And when you're here, I think one of the things that I hear a lot all the time from people going, oh, gosh, you're just all so friendly when we get here. You know, if one winery doesn't have that particular variety you're after, they'll go, right, you've got to go here, here, here. And when you've done that, come back and let me know how you went. And, you know, there's been occasions where someone's been stuck at one winery, may have had one drop too many, and, oh, look, copy my car, I'll drop you off. Where are you staying? You know, we really, I suppose, look, with the tyranny of distance, when you're here, we want to make people as comfortable as possible and make sure that it's a memorable experience so that you don't only consider coming again, but you consider bringing your mates and your friends as well.
1: Yeah,
0: so
1: that's
0: really where I think if you go to the effort to come, we'll make sure we go to the effort to make you stay longer or come back sooner.
1: Yeah, that's awesome. Love it. Heidi, have a great Sunday and enjoy
0: thank
1: whatever
0: you very
1: it is
0: much.
1: You're doing. Hopefully you have nice weather. We seem to be having a nice weather day today.
0: It is a beautiful spring day today, so hopefully that continues. The wineries will be very much looking forward to welcoming everyone to the cellar doors today. And I suppose just as far as information around those events coming up on our calendar, head to coonawarra.org. You'll see all the upcoming events as well as the annual events where you can plan to come during the year. And, Facebook and Insta for upstates as well. So
1: and,
0: we really hope, yeah.
1: The Vignerons Cup, are tickets available yet or soon or?
0: A pre-sale is currently on right now. So this is a bit of a hot tip, to be honest. So usually our ticket holders from past years are the first to be invited to secure their tickets. Listeners, those of you listening now, this is your invite to head to coonawarra.org. 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So tickets are $235 discounted at the pre-sale rate. By the end of this month, they'll go to full price, which is $250. Mm-hmm. So there you go.
1: That's great.
0: Inside scoop.
1: Well done. Thank you. We like exclusives. thanks, Heidi. We'll chat again soon, I'm sure.
0: Always a pleasure, and we'll hope to get you to region sometime soon too, Simon.
1: Yeah, absolutely will. Thanks, Heidi.
0: Yeah, thanks. Have a great weekend.
1: You too. See ya. Bye. So, Heidi Guyot from Coonawarra Vignerons. A quick break, and then we are going back to Coonawarra. We're going to have a chat with Sean Murphy from Hollick Estates.
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1: And welcome back to The Wine Show Australia. You've got Simon Nash. We now are heading to Coonawarra again to speak with Sean about the Sean Murphy about your new gig. Good morning, Sean, from Hollick
7: Estates. Good morning. Good morning, Simon. How's things?
1: Yeah, mate, going well. Thank you. Now, in my notes, I discovered that you this is a new gig for you since sort of September, but you're coming back to Hollick and back to Coonawarra after a bit of time in other regions.
7: Yes, well, to be honest, I haven't actually left Coonawarra. I've been here the last bit of time. But, so back to Hollick again after a bit of a long time between drinks, as they say. I was there 2005 to basically end of 2009 as an assistant winemaker back in the day. So sort of left to pursue a jump up the ladder to a full-time sort of winemaking gig. And then this popped up again a month or so ago, or a couple months ago, I should say.
1: Yep.
7: And, yeah, it was sort of hard. I didn't really want to leave back in the day, but so this is sort of coming full circle, I suppose.
1: So now that you're back, obviously things change in that period of time. So, you know, what sort of state is it in, and is it, you know, how exciting is it to sort of come back and sort of start unpacking what has happened in the last, 20 years roughly, or 15 years?
7: thereabouts, yeah. Yeah, no, it's pretty excited, to be honest. I've always liked fruit from sort of southern Coonawarra, if you would call it that. I can't wait to sort of get into vintage next year and sort of unpack a few ideas I've got sort of planned going forward. But technically the brand and the estate itself hasn't changed a great deal. It's always been sort of a, you know, fruit forward, medium sort of bodied winery to, you know, outside of the sort of the top wines have always been a bit bigger, of course, but can't wait to get stuck in, to be honest.
1: It certainly is it's a brand that everyone would know, and many people will have bottles of Hollick, Cabernets or whatever varietal in their cellar. So it's one that I would see it on a wine list, and there's a trust aspect to that you know that wine's going to deliver. It's a safe bet kind of thing. Presumably, you are going to be keeping the quality and all of that. Have you got any ideas about new varietals or any sort of style changes or anything?
7: I think I don't think there's sort of anything really stylistically, or there'll be some stylistical changes. Of course, you know, everyone has their own personal sort of winemaking touch, but you know, you've sort of got you're a custodian of the house style and the fruit, so going to take that into consideration, of course. Variety-wise, it's pretty much going to stay the same. There might be a couple of playful twists on varieties just to change things up a little bit.
1: A couple of little projects to keep Sean interested.
7: I've got a couple of little ideas, so that'll sort of down the track a little bit. So, of course, but should be fun.
1: Yeah. Now it's Hollick Estates plural, so that obviously suggests that there are a number of properties that you take fruit from.
7: Yes, that's correct. Yes, of course, there's the original block around the winery and cellar door, the Nielsen's block. And just sort of across the highway and down the road a little bit is the Wilgen Vineyard, which is, I think from memory, it was about 1987-ish that Hollick bought that and started planting it. And, of course, there's the Red Ridge Vineyard in Rattenbully, is sort of, turn of the century, so late 90s that was bought and started to develop, so... Yeah, so there's sort of three distinct vineyards that go into the Hollick range.
1: So typically what do people take fruit from the Rattenbully region? Like what does it grow well?
7: Shiraz has always been strong out of Rattenbully, to be honest.
1: Mm-hmm.
7: Cabernet's, you know, it's good. It's not as good as Côte d'Or, of course, but it's pretty solid. But the thing that Hollick had really tried up there was a bit of alternate varieties, doing a Sangiovese and Tempranillo, etc. So there was a bit of a push for some of those Italian varieties back in the day. So
1: I think they still seem really quite popular. I think, as you were saying, that medium-bodied style. I think there's a savouriness as well that kind of people are drawn to with those varietals.
7: Yeah, of course, yeah. And, of course, see that they're very food-friendly as well. Mm. So, you know, they're always soft and juicy and go well with, you know, anything. Great Barbie wines, which is good for Australians in summer, of course.
1: Yes.
7: So, they're just readily approachable, and there's no sort of, they are what they are. They're just enjoyable, to be honest. as one should be.
1: Yeah, definitely.
7: And for the average person, that they might be a little bit concerned about how to approach sort of the top flight cabernets, etc. Those wines are nice and easy.
1: Nice and easy and just yum.
7: Yeah. Yes, exactly. Yeah. We got that. Yep. Nice. Yummy, juicy, fat.
1: Yeah, and well, that's what we want. We are, what are we now? Nearly mid October. From a vintage point of view, where are you guys at? Have you got Veraison yet? Where are you at?
7: No, just sort of, right into sort of, gone through bud bursts and, shoots are sort of pushing out pretty hard. But, sort of tracking, sort of, about normal timing-wise at this stage, I think, depending what the... I know it's always hard to sort of hedge your bets until sort of December because you don't know what's going to be thrown at us weather-wise the next month or so. So, of course, frost in Coonawarra always bit of a dice. So,
1: would frost potentially come between now and December? Is that a
7: possibly,
1: time?
7: But I think we're probably through the worst of it, to be honest, hopefully, so... But then again, every now and then you do get sort of an outlier. But generally by sort of end of October, you're safe at least.
1: One thing you do notice when you're in the region is some of the vineyards have fan in the vineyard.
7: Yes.
1: This is for frost, I'm imagining.
7: Yes, that's correct. Yeah.
1: Are they effective?
7: I think they're. Like, I'm no expert on them by any means, but, they do tend to work depending on how heavy the frost is. So I think, at the end of the day, the best protection is probably going to be overhead sprinklers or no frost at all, always good, but,
1: You're probably not in control of that second one.
7: No, unfortunately not as much as winemakers. I think they're, be godlike at times, but I can't control that one.
1: So have you guys got the sprinkler protection?
7: Yes, there is a bit. There's a combination of sprinkler and frost fan, so,
1: Yeah, good.
7: I guess the idea of the frost fan is, to minimise water usage and generally, to push that inversion layer.
1: Just move the air away, so, around, I always find the sprinkler scenario sort of fascinating but also counterintuitive. It's like... Okay, so it's coming down to freezing and you're now going to spray water on there. It's like, really? And so, but obviously the process is that water freezes on the outside of the berry so that the actual inside of the berry doesn't freeze.
7: Yes, yeah.
1: And then the sun melts it away in the morning.
7: Yeah, that's correct. So, it seems a bit strange, but it's... Of course, if you get a black frost or something, it's probably not going to work because it's going to be too cold. But
1: that's rare, hopefully.
7: Yeah, very rare, thankfully. Yeah. So it's been a while since I've seen one. So it's a good thing.
1: Now, you hopefully will remember this from your prior time there or maybe since, but I've had a question come in from Christopher about, number one, the cropping levels for the vineyard that's around the cellar door and also how old are those vines?
7: Yes, that's good question.
1: Question without names, and you can stumble around it if you like.
7: Well, I'm not 100% sure about cropping levels off the top of my head, but generally they would be relatively low, probably I work in tonnes of the acre, of course, so probably 2.5 tonnes tops, maybe probably 1.5 to 2.5 tonnes of the acre, I'd guess.
1: Mm-hmm.
7: Be relatively low, and planting wise, I'm pretty sure they're the original planting, so they would have been.
1: So it's like 83, sort of mid 80s.
7: Oh, I think probably a bit earlier. The original planting was 75.
1: All right.
7: Wow. So,
1: that's got some serious some age now, then. 50 years old.
7: Yes. Wow. Yeah. Of course, some of that's probably been a few replants and maybe a bit of changes over the years, but most of it would be late 70s, definitely.
1: There you go, Christopher. That's your answer. And what varietals are there? Do you Can you think?
7: In general or just
1: in that block in, particularly, given we're talking about that one?
7: Yep. Yeah, Cabernet and a bit of Merlot. Mm-hmm. And there's a bit of Cab Franc down the back from, but predominantly Cabernet.
1: Yep. So in the time you've been working elsewhere, whereabouts have you been?
7: Well, I've been in Coonawarra the entire time, so I went from Hollick down to Ladbroke Grove Vines.
1: Mm-hmm.
7: I was there for quite a while, 14 odd years, but unfortunately, as the industry does do sometimes, that company went into receivership, so we got a bit of a push out the door.
1: Yeah, wow.
7: Yeah, and then I just did a short stint at LCW, which on Suncoast Lines before coming back to Hollick.
1: Hmm. Oh, it's good to be in charge of a really serious Coonawarra brand. You must be thrilled.
7: Yeah, absolutely. Over the moon. So, like I said, very happy to come back. And I know, custodian of, pretty good history.
1: Mm.
7: And so, yeah.
1: And the Cellador experience, can you talk to that? So what would we expect when we come? Is there a food offering? And obviously everywhere sort of would prefer that you book these days, but is it?
7: Yes.
1: What's the format?
7: The cellar doors open 7 days a week, except for public holidays. Generally, it's 10:30 to 4 p.m. top of my head.
1: Mm-hmm.
7: We do have a restaurant upstairs at Hollick, which is open for lunch Wednesday to Friday from about 11:30 to 2:30, and does dinner on Friday and Saturday nights about 5:30 to 8 p.m.
1: Mm-hmm.
7: Of course. That's, you can book online or we can phone ahead and book just come in for a tasting and then have a meal afterwards.
1: Mm-hmm.
7: There's plenty of people do that. So, you can book through the website, hollick.com.
1: And that restaurant's been around a while, hasn't it?
7: Yeah, it was originally opened in 2002, but at the moment it's primarily doing Italian cuisine, so it's predominantly sort of pasta based.
1: Mm-hmm.
7: Yeah, so which is, and they're all homemade or house made pasta, so it's very good actually. I've done a bit of guinea pig tasting on Friday just recently, so you can
1: match some wines to that menu.
7: Yes, definitely, and of course the full range of Hollick wines are available.
1: Yeah.
7: Upstairs. Buy the glass or buy the bottle, depending on the size of your group.
1: Well, I think everyone needs to re-engage and revisit Hollick because it certainly is one of the standout wineries in the region. And as I say, people know the brand. So, and now under your stewardship, it's exciting times.
7: Yes, it is indeed, yes. Onwards and upwards, as they say, so we can hope for.
1: We're hoping a few people might come over for the final week of and weekend of Cabernet celebrations. So make sure you've got Hollick on your list, guys, and then also the Vigneron's Cup. So that's mid-January. So there's some exciting stuff. Oh, and then also the Wolf and Wine Walk. Which it doesn't sound like you're quite in their little walking trail at home.
7: No.
1: But nothing's very far from anything, is it?
7: Not at all. And of course, the bike track sort of goes around everything these days. So it's, you can visit every winery if you decide to.
1: Yeah. Well, hopefully there's electric bikes for hire.
7: Yes, there is a few in town.
1: Well, Sean, thank you, mate. Thanks for the chat. I'm sure we'll talk again as some new news comes through. Yeah. So, but good luck with your first vintage back. And now that you're in charge, it's it's up to you.
7: Yes, I know. Yeah, the pressure's on.
1: I'm sure it'll be great. And, you know, you've got some old vines there you're dealing with, so they know what they're doing.
7: Yeah, it's some wonderful fruit to deal with, so it's very exciting going forward.
1: That's unreal. All right, Sean, thank you, mate. Enjoy your Sunday.
7: All right, thank you very much, Sean.
1: Thank you. Thanks. So, Sean Murphy from Hollick Estates, we're going to have a quick message, and then we are going to be joined by Hayden Black to talk about the next event up in Grampians.
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1: And welcome back to The Wine Show Australia. You've got Simon Nash. We now are going to head to the Grampians. And welcome to the show, Hayden Black. How are you, Hayden?
16: Good, thanks, Simon. Good morning.
1: Good morning. So I've caught you out in the vineyard, so... what are we doing out there?
16: We're doing a fungicide spray this morning. It's a beautiful day out here in the Grampians, but we've got a bit of rain coming, so I thought I'd better put a little spray out. I completely forgot your ring, but that's all right. We'll just sit here and yap on the phone about the Grampians Wine Festival while I'm staring at the Grampians across my vineyard.
1: Excellent. Now, your vineyard is?
16: Hounds Run Vineyard, and Black and Ginger Wines is the winery that we make our wines for.
1: Yeah. It's... Yeah, Black and Ginger, it's a great brand, I think.
16: Yeah, we make some pretty interesting wines, and we still do some of the classics, but we make some interesting varieties as well, some different stuff, some Spanish and Portuguese varietals. We've got an Orange Muscat, a Nouveau-style Grenache goes really well. Mm. And, yeah, we've got the classics of Shiraz and Riesling, which has picked up 95 points from Halliday in the recent weeks, which is fantastic.
1: Yeah, that's a good score. The Grampians Wine Festival. So we've got 2 weeks left.
16: Correct. So we've had two fantastic weeks of events already. Two more to go, and I think some of the bigger events are probably in the tail end of the festival. So it's a month-long festival celebrating all things Grampians Wine. Each winery or most wineries have been putting on some sort of event, whether that's a long lunch or a back vintage tasting, or Bests are doing at the end of the month their big October Best, which is actually a sort of community festival. So they've got bands and a little mini market and, you know, lots of wines to taste and sausages and stuff, for, you know, bratwurst-style sausages and all that sort of stuff. It should be a fantastic event.
1: That sounds very fun and such a great sight.
16: Absolutely. Spring in the Grampians is fantastic. I'm looking over the hills today and everything's green and the birds are all out everywhere. We've had a lot of rain, so there's water birds everywhere. Great wines to be drunk in between.
1: Yeah. The water birds don't... Well, you wouldn't have fruit that would be tasty for them yet anyway, but...
16: No. Yeah. Shoots are way too small.
1: Yeah. How's vintage tracking? And we don't like to get ahead of ourselves, but what sort of stage are you guys at?
16: It's looking pretty good so far. We've had a lot of rain, so we've got really good soil moisture, so that should carry us through for a fair way. Dams are all full when we do have to irrigate. So at the moment, we'll just keep our fingers crossed that we don't get too many cold mornings and a bit of frost. Some of the lower guys in Great Western, Best and Grampians Estate, a little bit lower vineyards, so they're a bit nervous about frost.
1: Yeah.
16: But at this stage, we're looking pretty good, I think. Shaping up to be another great vintage out here.
1: Yeah, well, we were just chatting with Sean Murphy at Hollick in Coonawarra, and they're in that kind of little bit dicey frost prone time as well. So just, you know, watching and hoping that they don't get it. So
16: Most of our vineyards out here are sort of elevated. That's the low one, so Grampians Estate and Best. Yeah. Sort of down lower by the creek, they can get a little bit touched up. Where my vineyard is, it's a little bit higher up and some of the others are a bit higher, so not too bad. But, yeah, we're always a bit nervous.
1: Yeah.
16: You don't want to see your mates getting frosted out.
1: No, totally you don't. I was in the region not that long ago, and we had a chat about Sepult and their, you know, the historic drives and all of that. As part of this event, there's going to be a dinner. Has that been or is that upcoming?
16: I would have to check the grampianswine.com.au website. All the details for all the events are up on the Grampians Wine website.
1: Mm-hmm.
16: Just search for Grampians Wine. There'll be an entire calendar of events up there.
1: Yeah.
16: And so each winery sort of, find the links and all the information about all the separate events there. Yeah. So instead of being one big festival, this is a month-long festival with each winery putting on their own events.
1: And Black and Ginger doing anything?
16: Yeah, so we had, we had a launch party the other night. So the first of October, all the wineries got together and we did a little tasting in Ararat. And then we've got coming up next weekend, we're doing a progressive lunch with us, Pomona Estate and Fallen Giants. So three wineries around Pomona and Halls Gap. So we get to go to each venue and have a glass of wine and a bite to eat at each one. And then we'll drop everybody off.
1: That's fun. Is that still available? Like, can people... Still,
16: that one's actually sold out already. Limited by how many people we can transport.
1: Transport, yeah, of course.
16: But we're doing another event on the 24th, Saturday the 24th, which is the second edition of Blackie's Bottles. So I've pulled out some wines out of my cellar to open up. We're doing a Grenache showdown. So we're getting a whole bunch of Grenaches from the Grampians and a little bit further afield, and we'll just sit down and have a little casual chat and taste of each wine and a few little snacky bites from Dean from Iris and have a chat about wines for a super casual, you know, if anybody's interested in learning a little bit more about Grenache. It's an up-and-coming variety in the Grampians, so we thought we'd better have a little bit of a look at it.
1: So how long has Grenache been kind of in region?
16: Some of the first plantings were probably about 15 odd years ago.
1: Yeah.
16: And it's one year that, you know, it's sort of often suited to more warmer climates, but as we're warming up a little bit, it seems to just be, yeah, being really well received here. It makes beautifully soft, you know, fruity style from here.
1: Yeah.
16: Without being too over the top.
1: Yeah. That sounds good. So again, we go to grampianswine.com.au to find Blackie's Bottle. That's cool.
16: Yep, so everything's there. So the events from Grampians Estate and from Sepult's and Best's and Simon Clayfield's running an event as well.
1: Yeah.
16: He's having a look at some back vintage wines from his vineyard. So there's lots of different things on for all budgets and all tastes and all interests.
1: Yeah, well, that's great. It's kind of coming into a bit festival season, isn't it? And certainly... Regardless, any weekend is is great to travel to the wine regions between now and Easter, really. It's kind of, while this weather's so good and warming up.
16: Absolutely.
1: In fact, when it is really warm, the Grampians is actually quite a bit cooler, isn't it?
16: Yeah, it is. If you want to go for a walk through the mountains, it could be a little bit cooler. Or, you know, we've got plenty of lakes and rivers to go for a swim and cool off. It's a fantastic place to come sort of any time of the year, really.
1: Yeah, and plenty of celebrations.
16: plenty of wines to do if it is too hot or too cold or too rainy.
1: Yeah.
16: There's always someone with a friendly smile and a glass of wine for you.
1: That's good. And everyone holds hands as far as all the different wineries supporting each other?
16: Yeah, absolutely. We all get on really well out here. Somebody comes into my cellar door and say, "Oh, you've been to Best, have you been to Grampians Estate, have you been up to Paul and Giant?" You know, make sure, check out everybody. The same thing, everybody comes in, "Oh, I had a glass of your wine here, there," or somebody said, "Yeah, come and visit." So we all support each other and look out for each other.
1: That's fantastic.
16: We're quite a big geographical region, but we're only a small region by the number of wineries.
1: The number, yeah.
16: We're certainly punch above our weight. Everybody produces some fantastic wines from out here.
1: So how far from Melbourne, say from central Melbourne, how long would it take us to drive to you?
16: As long as there's not nasty traffic, it's 2.5 hours.
1: Okay.
16: Jump on the West Gate and keep going until you hit Great Western. It's super easy.
1: Yeah, really. Well, I think it's definitely, you know, when we chatted the other week, you know, it's very much put it on your list, and this is a great reason. The next 2 weeks is a great time to go, obviously, with all those events on. So
16: yeah,
1: is there anything on during the week? I haven't actually properly had a look at the list, sorry. Is there anything on during the week, or is it mainly weekend focused?
16: I think it's mostly weekend. So again, I don't have the list in front of me.
1: Yep.
16: But yeah, jump on grampianswine.com.au and all the events are listed up there. So that's it. If you're interested, have a look and see what interests you.
1: Excellent. Well, Blackie's Bottle sounds interesting, I reckon.
16: The first one was really well received. Yeah, we did a Nebbiolo showdown was the previous one, so that was really well received, and we thought, let's have a look at Grenache.
1: Yeah, I reckon that's a good plan, especially given more and more of it's coming on in the region, and it's, you know, going to become one of the, you know, the sort of marquee varietals over time, I guess.
16: That's it. And it's super casual. It's not a formal masterclass where you have to know lots about wine. Just come along and have a taste and let's have a chat. It's not structured and formal. It's just open, nice, and we'll try it, taste it.
1: And then,
16: if you want to contribute, you can contribute. If you just want to taste and enjoy it, then that's totally fine as well.
1: Yeah, that's fantastic. Hayden, we'll let you go and you can get back to spraying and get ahead of the rain.
16: Yeah, absolutely.
1: And have a great rest of the festival, and hopefully lots and lots of visitors come.
16: I hope so. Thanks very much, Simon. Thanks for the chat.
1: Yeah, same. Thank you, Hayden. See you, mate.
16: Cheers.
1: See you. Bye-bye. So that was Hayden Black from Black and Ginger Wines. And, grampianswine.com.au is the website. So go and check out what might suit you. And you can get there fairly easily in 2.5 hours, he says. So, and obviously less if you're on the western side. And, it's a great region. So re-engage engage regularly it would be the thing. So we're going to have a quick message, and then after that, we're going to be having a chat with Siobhan Wagon from AWRI. It's be interesting.
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3: And welcome back to The Wine Show. Simon Nash here. So the song I played you is Don't Mind If I Do by Riley Green and Ella Langley. So it's a cool little song. Now, we are going to welcome to the show Siobhan Wigan from AWRI, which is Australian Wine Research Institute. How are you, Siobhan?
4: I am very well, thank you, and thanks for having me.
3: Oh, pleasure. Now, we're having a chat today about some of the work that you're doing on sustainable wine growing and the strategy around that. Do you want to take us through that, just kind of give us the kind of layman's terms for wine lovers to understand, you know, the purpose and the work you've been doing?
4: Yep, absolutely. So Sustainable Wine Growing Australia is a voluntary national program for the Australian grape and wine industry. Our purpose is to support and enable grape growers and winemakers to embed and demonstrate sustainable practices that strengthen environmental, social and economic outcomes. So we assist our members to measure, continuously improve and communicate their sustainability credentials. Mm-hmm. We've got some key focus areas. So our impact areas are land and soil, water, people and business, biodiversity, energy and waste. So the program's been going since 2019. It's always been owned and endorsed by the national wine industry bodies, so the Australian Wine Research Institute, mm-hmm. Australian Grape and Wine and Wine Australia. And the program has recently undergone some changes. So we've got a new governance structure incorporating myself as the executive officer, a skills-based board and an independent chair. And as you said, we've been focusing on a new strategy.
3: So the strategy is 2030, and is that leading up to 2030, or it's 2030 and beyond, or what's the sort of thing?
4: Yeah, the focus, it's strategy to 2030. So, we're that's been the key focus for the inaugural board, and we're really pleased with where we've landed, and we've been excited to share our strategy with stakeholders over the last few weeks. So the key strategic objectives include improving cost effectiveness, the user experience and value creation for our members. So, you know, the program really is here first and foremost for our members. We want a single and united sustainability strategy for the sector, and we want our members and customers as program advocates, reducing financial dependence on our sponsoring bodies and strengthening marketing opportunities for Australian wine. So they're the really, you know, the key outcomes that we've focused on our strategy. Yeah. And we've sort of identified our members, the program itself, leadership and efficiency as our strategic pillars.
3: So the members you talk about, they're obviously their wineries?
4: Yeah, absolutely. So we've got, it's wineries, vineyardos and growers. We do have a small component, which are wine businesses as well. So they're sort of brands that don't necessarily own vineyard or winery assets. Mm-hmm. So we currently have over 1,700 members, and they span 58 out of our 65 regions. That includes all grape growing states and territories. So we've got members in Western Australia, South Australia, Queensland, New South Wales, ACT, Victoria and Tasmania. And our members currently cover about 64% of Australia's vineyard area, and 94% of the 2026 crush was processed in our member wineries as well.
3: So, and do members actually sign up and pay a fee to be a member? So why would people not be a member?
4: Yeah, well, that's a great question, why you wouldn't be a member.
3: Like the party's over here. What are you doing over there?
4: So, yes, members do sign up. So it is voluntary, as I mentioned. There's an annual membership fee. And so the process is those members then annually report data around Scope 1 and 2 emissions. So they're reporting on things like water, electricity, you know, diesel use, and they also complete a self-assessed workbook further exploring environmental, social and economic aspects of their business. So after that process, the members receive a benchmarking report, and that helps them easily identify where they're doing well and opportunities for improvement. So in terms of, yeah, the reasons for signing up, that benchmarking is a huge component. It really does help those members identify those opportunities to operate more efficiently, both with environmental and economic benefits. Members can go beyond that as well and become certified. So there's sort of two levels of membership. After the initial sign-up and that annual reporting, members can actually go beyond this and become certified. In this instance, they would be audited by a third party against the Australian Wine Industry Standard of Sustainable Practice, and eligible to then use what we call the Sustainable Wine Growing Australia trust mark in their promotional material and on qualifying wine too. So if you can see that Sustainable Wine Growing Australia trust mark on a back label, you can be assured that the wine was sustainably grown and made, and that further enables market access too. So it's becoming more and more important, you know, for things like exporting, particularly to Nordic markets and other markets. They're requesting those sustainability credentials. But becoming certified and having that trust mark on your wine means that you can access those markets. And then because of that, wineries are more and more requesting that their growers actually go through the certification process as well, and they become certified members.
3: Yeah, that makes sense. It's and I think that'll make sense to everyone listening, is that would be absolutely of benefit. But because otherwise you may be precluded from some of these markets if you haven't got that mark on your, you know, if you aren't certified?
4: Yeah, that's exactly right.
3: Are you finding, so how long's this been, how long has this been a focus for the industry?
4: I guess the program has evolved in different iterations for quite a while now. The program as it is, sort of in its current form, has been around since 2019, and you know, membership has really gone from strength to strength since then. So there were a few hundred members back in 2019, and we're around 1,700 members now.
3: So if I'm a winery and I sign up just as a member, I'm obviously getting access to a whole lot of information about ways other wineries might be doing things that make the process more sustainable and more efficient and that sort of thing. Is that right?
4: Yeah, exactly right. So with the benchmarking reports, you can sort of go through and have a look at how you might compare to other wineries within your region, or it could be, or you know, growers within your region, or growers or wineries of a similar size to you, whether it be in a different region, and it will let you know on a sort of scale where you're doing well and where you're not doing well. And, you know, if you identify, for example, you know, your electricity is really high per tonne, then you can have a look into that and some of your processes. You know, for example, is your refrigeration as efficient as it could be? Maybe you can save some electricity there. If your natural gas or LPG use is really high in the winery, for example, could you be electrifying your hot water, or could you be using electric forklifts instead of, you know, LPG? It really is about using those benchmarking reports to identify where you're doing well and where you can do better. And you can either be comparing yourself against other, you know, sort of growers and producers, or you can just be comparing yourself against previous data and seeing if you're performing better than you have done previously.
3: Yeah. And so obviously it's not too onerous, the booklet thing they're filling out or whatever, the information you need. Because if you've got that many wineries involved, then it can't be, you know, taking days and days to put all the information together.
4: It doesn't take that long, and it's an annual report, you know, so it's once a year that you're having to look at this data, and it might be things like you might have flow meters, you know, for your water, or you might just be looking at your electricity bill that's giving you that volume, water and electricity bill and bits and pieces. So it doesn't take too long. The first time you enter your data probably takes the longest, You know, partly because you're not used to the program, but you're gathering all of that data from scratch. And then as you go through, there are some answers that will, you know, save the details from the last year. And so it makes it quicker each year you do it.
3: Yeah, of course. So how many members would then move on to that certification level?
4: So at the moment, about 83% of our members are certified. So, we're really pleased with that level.
3: Gee. That is good. Is there's no sort of market access requirement for that in Australia, is there? Or, you know, like if we wanted to export to New Zealand or something. But is it mainly the Scandi kind of areas, or like would America, for instance, have a requirement?
4: It does vary market to market. In terms of America or North America, I mean, Canada and the LCBO is really focused. A lot of those markets that have a single body controlling, you know, market access, like the LCBO in Canada, you know, Systembolaget in Sweden is a really key one. But you're absolutely right. It's sort of Europe and Nordics and some other markets. It does vary. But even domestically, we're seeing more and more with, you know, the chains, the retail chains that are asking more and more about these sustainability credentials.
3: Yeah, it's interesting. I haven't really, I mean, we talk all the time about the importance of vineyard health and you know, soil health and all of that side of things. This is beyond that, though, isn't it? This is all the elements that go into making wine and where can we make it more efficient and cheaper, I guess, in some ways.
4: Yeah, absolutely. And I mean, I think it's important to remember as well, you know, sustainability isn't just environmental impacts. It's, you know, one of our key focuses, as I said, is people and business as well. So we really want to encompass all areas of sustainability. And yes, like, you know, economic sustainability is part of that as well. So if members can identify areas to operate more efficiently, you know, in terms of financials, if you notice that when you get your benchmarking reports that your diesel's really high, for example, could you be doing something differently in the vineyard to reduce your tractor power? Absolutely. And I mean, I think it's important to remember as well, you know, sustainability isn't just environmental impacts. It's, you know, one of our key focuses, as I said, is people and business as well. So we really want to encompass all areas of sustainability. And yes, like, you know, economic sustainability is part of that as well. So if members can identify areas to operate more efficiently, you know,

0: Well done. It's a great initiative, and it's very impressive how many members you've actually got, and how many are even moving and pushing for that certification. So it's something that probably we see on the back label and don't really understand much as a consumer, but it can make such a big difference, can't it?
1: It absolutely can, and I think you're right, and that has been a key focus of the board as well. We really want to improve what we call the trust mark, our logo. So we want to improve that trust mark awareness with consumers. So, you know, consumers can pick up a bottle, see that trust mark on the back label, and you know, confidently know it was sustainably grown and made.
0: Mm. Yeah, that's good. Now, is this all you do, or do you still make wine?
1: That's a good question. Yes, this is all I do. So, yeah, I guess my background, I've been in the wine industry for over 20 years in a production and winemaking background, and just recently moved into this role. So I started in this role 3 months ago. I guess the longer I spent in the industry, the more I realised my passion, you know, really is in sustainability and less so in winemaking and production. And so, yeah, it's still an industry that I love, which is why I wanted to stay in it, but, yeah, moving towards sustainability now.
0: Hmm. Now, you were at Hentley Farm, right?
1: I was, yeah, for 12 years.
0: Wow. We had a text in earlier from Christopher, who said on Wednesday night he was at Hentley Farm for a dinner, and mm-hmm. they showed the latest release of the estate wines. It's a great brand, Hentley Farm, I reckon.
1: It is a fantastic brand. I thoroughly enjoyed my time there. The people, the business, the vineyard site is really unique and exceptional. And then wines, I believe the wines they're producing are just fantastic. Yeah, it is a great brand.
0: Now, if you were doing the sustainability report for Hentley Farm, for instance, had you had any influence on them getting more sustainable while you were there for 12 years or whatever?
1: Well, I did, yeah. So part of my role, as I said, sort of the longer I've spent in the industry, the more, you know, I have focused on sustainability. So my role evolved from winemaking to sort of operations winemaking and sustainability management. So mm-hmm. we were certified members of Sustainable Wine Growing Australia, I'm proud to say, and I helped with that project, you know, along with a lot of the team. And like I said, those benchmarking reports were just so important. So one of our reports came back and we weren't really doing that well for LPG use. Mm-hmm. And so as we looked to renew our forklift fleet, and we would always hire an additional forklift during vintage two, you know, we made sure that we were using electric forklifts rather than LPG so we could bring down that LPG use.
0: Yeah.
1: So I was involved in the sustainability within Hentley Farm and with a view of sort of continuous improvement. And I mentioned things like sheep, they're using sheep in the vineyard and you know, doing where they can, increasing biodiversity with things like insectariums. And I was grateful to be part of all of that.
0: Yeah, it's fantastic. Look, it obviously sounds like it's very much in good hands, and you're right on top of it. And yeah, I can see the benefit really for wineries. I mean, exactly what the example you just gave. You know, it's like, you know, where can we make, you know, an informed choice when we're changing over equipment, because the electric forklift may not be any different in price than the LPG one, for instance.
1: Yeah,
0: and so you just kind of making that choice, and all of those little bits add up to a big impact, I'd imagine.
1: Yeah, absolutely.
0: Mm. Well, Siobhan, thank you. Is there anything else going on in the AWRI world that we need to know about?
1: Oh, there's lots. There's always lots going on in the AWRI world. I focus just solely on Sustainable Wine Growing Australia, so I can't probably speak about anything else, but I can assure you there's lots going on.
0: Yeah, well, we do chat with you guys from time to time about, different initiatives and things. And, it's a great support for the industry, obviously. And I'm pleased, as I said, I'm pleased with how large the percentages of wineries that are involved with this project, because sometimes you get a quarter of people and then the others are really hard to bring into the fold, but you've kind of got everyone nearly. Obviously the board would want 100% of members, but
1: We would love that. Yep. Not sure how achievable that is, but we love it.
0: Well, there'd be the troublesome 3%, as they say always, but there's all, yeah. So, Siobhan, thank you for letting us know.

0: Is it something that anyone listening who might be interested in reading any of the reports, is it publicly available or is it really only for members?
1: So in terms of the benchmarking reports, that's for members. Our strategy is now available on the Sustainable Wine Growing website if anyone wants to have a look at that. So Sustainable Wine Growing Australia, that strategy to 2030 is now publicly available, and we will be releasing an impact report later in the year as well.
0: Oh, good. Okay. Well, we'll keep an eye on that. That's. I'm sure there'll be some people who have some interest in, reading through that. Siobhan, enjoy your rest of your Sunday, and we look forward to having a chat down the track.
1: Great. Thanks so much for having me.
0: Thank you. See you, Siobhan.
1: Thanks. Bye.
0: So, Siobhan Wigan from AWRI. We've only got 5 minutes or so. We've got John Gillespie standing by, and he's organising the music that he's going to play today, which is always, it's really quite interesting. You know, it's classical stuff, but he makes it fun. So tune in for the next hour, and then you've got Kevin from Midday. So he will he'll take you through. What I might do is actually, so just recap on a couple of things, and then I'm going to put a track on and that'll kind of lead us out. Grampians Wine Festival is on. Go and check that out, grampianswine.com.au. See what you are interested in there. So it's going to be this weekend coming and the one after. On the 24th, Blackie's Bottle, that sounds quite fun. And obviously you heard from Hayden Black himself. Then Coonawarra, if you want to go the other way, well, sort of, same way, but keep going. So Cabernet celebrations over in Coonawarra. So that is on this weekend coming. That sounds like there's a lot of fun stuff still to happen. So try and get over there. It's really not that far, and it's actually easier for us to get to Coonawarra than it is from people living in Adelaide, for instance. The Wolf and Wine Walk is on the 14th and 15th of November. So if that interests you, put that in the diary too. Tickets on sale now, pre-sale tickets for the Coonawarra Vignerons Cup on the 15th. That's the Friday, the 15th of Jan. So as Heidi said, maybe you make a three-day weekend of that. It's holiday time for a lot of people. So, and it's an awesome event. Like everyone I speak to, just they have so much fun. It's like a picnic races meeting and, you know, dress up, have fun, take family, whatever. Go and grab a bottle of Hollick and think about Sean Murphy starting there as man in charge. So he's obviously coming up to his first vintage this year. And then how about Chris Brundrett from William Chris? Look, the winery, seriously, look it up, williamchriswines.com. And if you are ever over in that part of the world, put it on your list. It's well worth heading to Fredericksburg in Texas. They're really nice people, and it's a really impressive and surprising, pleasantly, the wines are unreal. So totally what we would like to drink. So, change your perception there. It's currently about 24 degrees over there, so nice weather, and, enjoy. So we will have this is Luke Combs, and it's called Hunting by Yourself. And, it's a cool little track. And then John will be looking after you for the next hour after this. Him and himself trying to flip. That's pre-started, so let's go. Okay, here we are. Hunting by Yourself, Luke Combs. And I'll be back next week with Jill, and we'll have a great show next week. So, have a great afternoon, everyone.

Good morning and welcome to Popular Classics, a program of classical music that is hopefully popular and pleasant and that has not completely lost touch with melody. Thanks to Simon for his usual interesting and informative program. Quite interesting, wasn't it? A couple of events going on interstate. I'm John Gillespie and I hope you'll enjoy me for the next hour of music ahead of That's Entertainment with Kevin Trask at 12 o'clock. Today we're going to hear music composed by a Frenchman, one of the numerous Bach family, an American, and the famous wife of a famous romantic composer, as well as, if we get time, some dancers if you're feeling energetic. First though, we're going to the Middle East as seen through the eyes of a Russian, specifically, where are we? Nikolai Rimsky-Korsakov, his tale of the Arabian Nights, Scheherazade. From that piece, what we're going to hear is an excerpt called The Sea and Sinbad's Ship. It's played by a group called Anima Eterna Brugge, and it's conducted by Jos van Immerslee.